Well, well, well, here it is Friday afternoon once again, kids. I'm Ron McElroy, your good rockin' daddy and host of Free Spin. I have a ton of recent music to share with you this week, including three tunes each from the new Taj Mahal and the Phantom Blues Band album, and the CD Woodbury Trio, who I met when I was over on Sunday to the Washington Blues Society Best of the Blues Awards dinner and performance. And even though CD Woodbury didn't win any of the awards, he was nominated in five different categories. I was nominated only in one, and I didn't win either, so that's okay, huh? All right, let's start off with Brother John, consisting of Johnny Never and John Colgan Davis. Now, these two are from Philadelphia. Johnny Never has been a quarterfinalist in the International Blues Challenge, and John Colgan Davis has toured and performed with Bonnie Raitt, who's going to be here next month, in about 1 month, actually. That's going to be great. Their new album is called Black Crow, and we're going to hear the title track, and this one features Mark Schuchuk on Free Spin. Here we go.

Brother John, title track from their album Black Crow. Next up, we have a master of the Hammond B3 organ. His name is Mike Finnegan. He's performed with Jimi Hendrix, Stephen Stills, Crosby, Stills, Nash & Young, Bonnie Raitt, and Joe Cocker, and many, many other household names. Gifted vocalist, amazing instrumentalist. This is Mike Finnegan doing a Smokey Robinson tune on Free Spin.

I don't know. My doctor said I had an aggression problem. Maybe it was because he was still bleeding from the nose when I punched him. I get nervous a lot, except for when I'm in my car, tuned in to 91.9 FM KPTZ.

That man's name is Brooks Milgate. The album is called Roll with the Punches. It's on Mo Mojo Records. We heard him singing about a cheap airline. All right, next up we have the CD Woodbury Trio from their brand new album, Bulldog, which was up for several awards at the Best of the Blues Awards on Sunday. Unfortunately, he didn't win any, but I like the album a lot. And we're going to hear this one. This one's called Gaslight Road.

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1: 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I'm Ron McElroy, you're a good rockin' daddy. And this is Charlie Barath from his album Isaquina Getaway. This one's called Cuban Getaway.

0: harmonica virtuoso Charlie Barath and his album Issaquena Getaway from this year. That was Cuban Getaway. Well, you know, even though I didn't win the award, just being nominated as the best blues DJ in the whole state is cause for celebration. So let's have a glass of champagne and toast to me. Ah, the bubbles. All right, cheers, everybody. Let's play some Stevie J blues from the album Jacktown, USA. This one's called Juke Joint Lover.
1: Time for the Juke Joint, baby. The Blues Cafe.

0: John Lover.
1: 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I ain't talking about monkey jungle.
2: Here's the first of three from Taj Mahal and the Phantom Blues Band on Free Spin. This one's called Life of Love. The album is called Time. Oh, wait a minute. I'm sorry. Let's play Chris Vincent. This one's called Half Block Cadillac. My bad. 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
1: From the album Good Crook on Delta Groove Music, we heard Half Block Cadillac by Chris Vincent, a song that he wrote last year. All right, this is Taj Mahal and the Phantom Blues Band, Life of Love, from their album Time. Here we go.

From the very first notes of Earl Thomas's new album, Live in London, you know you're in for a captivating ride. Led by Thomas's commanding voice and his captivating presence, Live in London is gospel without the church, blues without the crossroads, and rock and roll without the Marshall stacks. It's pure to the core, rock and blues and soul, and a musical masterclass. This is Earl Thomas, live in London. You know.

0: Woo-hoo.
1: Yeah. Hallelujah.
0: Thank you very much.
1: Well, I know you remember John Sebastian, right? The leader of the Lovin' Spoonful. Well, he played with pretty much any 60s folk artists, folk rock artists you can think of. Judy Collins, Bob Dylan, Everly Brothers, Peter, Paul and Mary, John Prine, Bonnie Raitt, Gordon Lightfoot, everybody. Well, here he teams up with Jimmy Vivino, a blues guy from up in these neck of the woods. Jimmy's new album is called Gonna Be Two of Those Days from last year. And we're going to hear John Sebastian and Jimmy Vivino on the track Back Up the Country on Free Spin.

0: Well, if it's one thing we
1: that's
0: all
1: it.
0: Have.
1: That's all there is.
2: Pretty much.
1: That's all there is.
0: Sorry. Didn't mean to butt in there. I was going to say, if there's one thing that we have too much of, it's not enough. This is Max Hightower from his album Nothing But the Truth on Free Spin.

0: 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Julia talks about soil microbes and a home activity that you can do to test soil microbes called Soil Your Shorts. Mary Beth goes over the wonderful world of worms. Diana extols the virtues of mulch. And Barbara demystifies the process of soil testing. 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
1: One of the many fabulous non-musical programs that KPTZ produces every week. 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This is the last song for this

0: Rusty Inns and Hoodoo Hillbillies. A little mixed up. All right, so that is the end of hour number one here on Free Spin. And my name is Ron McElroy. You're tuned in to 91.9 FM KPTZ. Yes, indeed. 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That gets to any of the DJs who are live here in the studio. 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That's the number, and it'll come right here. 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Yeah, baby. All right, let's do this, and then we'll be right back with some music for you.
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0: All right, it's getting mighty thirsty in here, so it's time to pour ourselves one. All right, here we go.

All right, I got to play this tune from the album Too Glam to Give a Damn. This is Lexi Blue, and she says she ain't good at drinking on Free Spin.

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0: Yeah. That was Gabe Stillman. Got to use my imagination from his brand new album, What Happens Next? That song, of course, written by Jerry Goffin and Barry Goldberg. You knew that because not only are the Faithful 44 the smartest, they're also the best-looking listeners in all the peninsula. Hey, look who just walked in with his guitar. Well...
1: Hey there, this is C.D. Woodbury from Port Hadlock. I love playing the soul guitar, and way down south in Hadlock, we are dialed in to Free Spin with Ron McElroy on 91.9 FM, KPTZ, Eclectic, Authentic Community Radio.
0: Wow, that's nice. Let's play a track from your new album, Bulldog. This one's called Spoonful, written by Willie Dixon, the C.D. Woodbury Trio.

And that's why the blues make me happy. C.D. Woodbury Trio, Spoonful, from the album Bulldog. Great, great stuff. All right, let's do another track from that Taj Mahal album. This one's called Time, written by the great Bill Withers.

0: A long-lost track written by Bill Withers that Taj Mahal rediscovered and recorded, and with the permission of his Bill Withers' widow, put it out on an album. All right, let's do some Roger Hurricane Wilson. This one's called One More White Guy Singing the Blues on Free Spin.
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I certainly hope so. All right, let's do some Reckless and Blue. This one's called You Can't Give Me the Blues from the album Seven Deadly Gins.

All right, I'm going to follow my wife's advice. Less talking and more rocking. I'm Ron McElroy. This is Free Spin. I'm going to close it out with five tracks for your listening enjoyment. And dance, baby, dance.

KPTZ is excited to join the Quill Scene Lantern in welcoming Trio Santiago and the Jonas Myers Trio on Saturday, May 16th at 7 p.m. Trio Santiago fuses jazz, classical, and Americana in their new suite of original music, founded on rhythms that emerged from music studies and Santiago's travels through the Andes. Jonas Myers is a local pianist, bassist, singer-songwriter, composer, bandleader, and music teacher. What can't he do? Stay tuned for more Jazz Nights at the Lantern.

All right, let's do one more from that Taj Mahal and the Phantom Blues Band album called Time. This one's It's Your Voodoo Working on Free Spin.

Taj Mahal doing his best Wolfman Jack and Dr. John impersonation. Voodoo working. Yeah, yeah. Here we go. This is Tom Forrest and Beyond 1969. I'm Never Gonna Leave You.

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1: 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I'm Ron McElroy. This is Free Spin, and we are into hour number two, which means we're going to get back to it. I know that hour number one was a little different, but that's okay because we know that hour number two is going to be what you're here for, I hope. Anyway, we're going to kick it off with Jim Justin and Truth Jones from their album Memphis.

Nice opening set for you. They're drinking wine on my dime. That's the Little Red Rooster Blues Band featuring the piano playing of Anthony Geraci, who has won the Pine Top Perkins Piano Player of the Year award 3 times, and also harp virtuoso Steve Geiger, who used to play in the Jimmy Rogers Band, and coincidentally we'll have some Jimmy Rogers Band coming up in a little while featuring a couple guys that I'm sure you have heard of. That's from the album Lock Up the Liquor. And it features, you know, that's a pretty good album. Drinking Wine on My Dime is on there, Pitch and Woo, and also the hilarious Thrift Shop Rubbers. So you might want to pick that one up, the Little Red Rooster Blues Band. Little A and the All-Nighters were in there with Country Girl. My Girl's a Country Girl. That's from the album Hip Ya, came out last year on Straight Up Blues. And Jim Justin and Truth Jones kicked us off here in hour number 2 with Live With Yourself from the album Memphis from 3 years ago. 91.9 FM on the radio dial is where you are tuned to Free Spin. I'm Ron McElroy. You are the Faithful 44. Thank you for being a part of this wild, crazy time that we have on Friday evenings, afternoons and evenings. It's evening in the wintertime. It's afternoon in the summertime. So I don't know what it is. All right, up next we have a song that many of us are familiar with, the feeling, the vibe that he puts out. This is the Reverend Peyton's Big Damn Band.

That's what I'm saying. Time to get moving. Sugar Ray Rayford is that man's name. Big man. Cigar-smoking ex-Marine. 6'4". Big guy. Somebody Save Me. The name of the album came out last year on 40 Below. You've heard him on Free Spin before. Brandon Santini, Drive You Off of My Mind, song written by Brandon and his co-writer Timo Arthur. That's from an album that also came out last year called The Long Shot. Brandon Santini, also a member of Tennessee Redemption, which I played, I think it was last week, might have been 2 weeks ago. And Reverend Peyton's Big Damn Band did Poor Until Payday. That's the title track from their album. It came out a couple years ago on Family Owned Records. Reverend Peyton's Big Damn Band. All right, let's do Victoria Ginty from her album Unfinished Business.

so many of them. And also from the album Unfinished Business, we heard Victoria Genty doing Take Me Down. And I mentioned the Jimmy Rogers Band. This is an album called Blues, Blues, Blues at Jimmy Rogers All-Stars. And it has a bunch of major leaguers with him. On this next track is a Muddy Waters tune featuring Mick Jagger and Keith Richards. This is called Trouble No More.

That's Mick and Keith with Jimmy Rogers. And from the album Blues, Blues, Blues, this is, as I mentioned, was a great album. Eric Clapton is on here, Jeff Healey, Taj Mahal, Jimmy Page, and Robert Plant is on here. Stephen Stills makes a

an appearance, Lowell Fulson, tons of major leaguers on this album. Blues, Blues, Blues. We used to play this at the record store, Quimper Sound, and whenever we needed a sale, we'd put this on, and man, people jumped on it, ate it up. It was very nice. Okay, let's do the Mannish Boys from their album from about 6 or 7 years ago, Wrapped Up and Ready, the Mannish Boys.

That's Chris Daniels and the Kings. You can't even do wrong right. He's a major mess up dude. Featuring Freddie Gowdy on there. I think he was probably the horn player. I don't know that for sure, but that's from an album, Blues with Horns, Volume 1, Chris Daniels and the Kings. Before that, the Mannish Boys doing It Was Fun from Wrapped Up and Ready. And that came out a couple, 3 years ago. And then the Jimmy Rogers All-Stars, of course, with Mick Jagger and Keith Richards. I'm Ron McElroy. This is Free Spin on 91.9 FM. Thank you, everybody, once again for spending time with me. We appreciate it. I got time for a couple more tunes. Let's go with the 44s. This one's called Cutting Deep.

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Turn it up.

hard to love. Well, ready to come on, honey boy. And she booked it, she got to go.

Alrighty, welcome to the Friday Night Blues. Yeah, we'll be 15 years old next Thursday the 14th. Thanks to you for setting us up in the Mountain View temporary classroom all those years ago and then moving us here to this wonderful space at Fort Worden in the basement of Building 305 under Centrum. Yeah, so I've been playing some tunes that were from that first broadcast back then. We all did an hour during that Saturday, and then there was a little shindig later on. But I started with that Paul Butterfield tune, Born in Chicago, from 1965. He was born in 42 in Hyde Park, Illinois. I believe he was a flute player in high school anyway. That song was written by Nick Gravanatis, who died only recently in the last year or so. And then we had Johnny Shines, who was a contemporary of Robert Johnson, who wrote that song, Terraplane Blues. Johnny called it the Dynaflow Blues in honor of the General Motors automatic transmission. Some technology there. And finally, one of my favorite Howlin' Wolf tunes. He was born in West Memphis, Arkansas in 1910. Died in 1976. He made that recording in 1952. He started recording in 1951 when he was 40 years old. And he sure made up for lost time. Everybody's in the mood. So here's some Memphis blues we also played on that first day. We're going to start with Lizzie Douglas, a.k.a. Memphis Minnie. Then McKinley Morganfield, a.k.a. Muddy Waters, doing something by Sonny Boy No. 1, also known as John Lee Curtis Williamson. And then David Honeyboy Edwards, who lived to be in his 90s and made many very special appearances at the Centrum Blues Fest over the years. Well, here's something he recorded at Sun Records way back in 1952, I think. And it'll be another Robert Johnson tune, what do you know? So here's Memphis Minnie.

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2: All righty. Catching up here. Excuse me. We started with Memphis Minnie, 1941. She went electric in 43, but here she is doing Me and My Chauffeur Blues. Muddy Waters from 1964, on an album called Folk Singer, when they were trying to rebrand him a little bit as the British invasion went on and blues kind of faded, so they came out with this album, Folk Singer. Who was on it? Muddy Waters. George Buddy Guy, looking very young. And Willie Dixon. And, Willie was a big fella. He could have bought his shirts at the Sailmaker here in town, but the pictures in that album are just terrific when you see how young those guys were. And that great cover of the Sonny Boy Williamson number one tune, Good Morning Schoolgirl. It's not Little Schoolgirl, it's Good Morning Schoolgirl. Yeah, details. And then from 1952 or 53, David Honey Boy Edwards, who knew Robert Johnson. He was born in 1915 and made that recording in his late 30s. Would have been if 52, 53. Johnson died in 38. But it's the Johnson signature tune, Sweet Home Chicago. So, and speaking of people that you lose, gosh, we've lost so many of late at KPTZ. One of our founders, Calvin Foden. And Mike Carroll, who made our sound work and our live performances and so many different things. And now this week, Bryce Embry, better known as the Bryce Man, who you could say was an eclectic musical genius. I like to think of him that way. If you go to our website, kptc.org, and you look up his program, Box Chocolates, you'll see the wonderful tribute to him from his wife, the Devastator. So take a look at that on KPTC. And so I was going to play, you know, his program was, of course, Boxed Chocolates, so naturally you can come up with any theme in the blues, and we're going to have Helen Wolf doing Chocolate Drop, Beth Hart and Joe Bonamassa doing Chocolate Jesus, and Duke Ellington doing the Chocolate Shake, so three songs that are very, very eclectic as a set. Here's Helen Wolf.

Alrighty, you are streaming the Friday Night Blues on KPTZ 91.9 FM, Port Townsend. Yeah, from 1942, Edward Kennedy Ellington, featuring Ivy Anderson, I-V-I-E Anderson, who our Jazz Notes host Bill Mercer would tell you is, yeah, that's Barney's favorite vocalist with the Ellington Band. And yeah, she was born in, Gilroy, garlic capital of the world, and sadly died pretty young, 40 or something. But what a great singer. The song is Chocolate Shake. And before that, we had Beth Hart and Joe Bonamassa from the Live in Amsterdam album, something co-written by Tom Waits. Forget the second person. Chocolate Jesus. And we started with Howlin' Wolf from his Memphis Days collection, proper Chocolate Drop. So there's three very different chocolates, like nuts and chews, in honor of the Bryce man who passed last Sunday. And thinking back about the history of the station, with us coming up on 15 years on the 14th, our first broadcast was, 14th of May, 2011, and a couple of weeks, or maybe a week after that, it was a couple of weeks, Larry Stein and I did a Friday afternoon show for Memorial Day, and hammed it up a little bit. We brought in, like, you know, pickles and potato chips and, you know, pop bottles that were noisy when they opened and all that kind of stuff in terms of, you know, simulating a Memorial Day picnic. And so I've picked out four tracks from that show that Larry and I did together. He's our founding musical program director, etc., among many other great things at the station. So let's get these lined up. Here we go. Yeah. Some food blues.

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Alrighty, you may have guessed it. That's another song with Ivy Anderson, Duke Ellington's Orchestra, 1940 for Dixie Roadside Diner. And that's on a great album called The Blanton Webster Band, so-called because of bass player Jimmy Blanton and sax, tenor sax player Ben Webster. And Ivy Anderson, you can see her in a movie I haven't seen. It's one of those. Put on a list. I'll see that someday. What is it? From 1939. It's, oh, shoot. Maybe I can find it here. Hang on. What movie was she in? Oh, A Day at the Races, 1939. You can see Ivy Anderson in that. Great singer. Okay, before that, it was Eric Two Scoops Moore doing Big Buffet. How he keeps those lyrics going, I don't know. Terrific. Saw him play at the Upstage here some years ago. It's a solo, you know, one-man piano concert. It was just great. Very talented. Before that, a Centrum favorite, Warner Williams and Jay Sommerauer, doing Digging My Potatoes. It's on the Smithsonian label. And we started with Sonny Terry and Brownie McGee doing Cornbread Peas and Black Molasses. Alrighty, let's see. A few more things from that first broadcast 15 years ago. We'll go to Charles Harden, Buddy Holly, James Cotton, Snooky Pryor, and Elmore James on KPTZ. This is from a favorite Buddy Holly album called For the First Time Anywhere.

just like a lucky man, shooting dice. I said, raising a good cotton farm. It's just like a lucky man,

Time's gotta be some changes made around here, people. And I'm not jiving, that's a natural fact. Now it's gotta be some changes made around here, people. And I'm not jiving, that's a natural fact. I'm gonna jump up on one of these poor mules and start riding. And I don't care where we start.

Alrighty, you are streaming the Friday Night Blues on KPTZ 91.9 FM Port Townsend. You can find out more about the station at kptz.org. Those were four more tunes from that first broadcast in 2011. Charles Harden, Buddy Holly in 1955, doing something written by Ellis Otha Bates, a.k.a. Ellis McDaniel or Bo Diddley, simply called Bo Diddley. Then James Cotton, 1965. At that time, he was billing himself as the Jimmy Cotton Blues Quartet, one of the greatest harp players of all time, Cotton Crop Blues. You know, I've read this. I believe it's true. He moved in with Sonny Boy Williamson number two when he was young because he really wanted to be a good harp player, and it paid off, certainly. And let's see. The next song was written by Sonny Boy number one, John Lee Curtis Williamson. That was Snooky Pryor doing Shake Your Boogie. And finally, Elmore James, who wrote Shake Your Moneymaker, and everybody has covered that. And he had that just distinctive sound. 1961. He was like a radio engineer, fiddled with both his amps and his guitars and different things. Make that great sound. And let's see, this important announcement. You can text your DJ. Did you know you can text your favorite live DJ here at KPTZ? You can. 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And you could add that to your contacts. 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Again, that number is 217-9160. 217-9160. Text your DJ. Let's see. Oh, speaking of 2011, here's two recordings. I made two different points at that year. The first one was he's probably, well, to his 30s now, a up-and-coming blues student at Centrum, Micah Kesselring, covering Eddie Son House Jr. And then Jerron Paxton, a song we recorded out at one of the homes out here at Fort Worden. Then a little something from the band, and I'll tell you about that in a second. And then Canned Heat covering Wilbur Harrison. Yeah, I think we're all caught up here. Let's see if we can find Micah Kesselring. Here we go.

0: 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Are they bluegrass? Not usually. Old time? Occasionally. Folk? Can't quite say. Americana? Jazz? The answer is none of the above, but the Faux Pas have deep ties to all of these traditions. Tune in to 91.9 KPTZ for two exclusive interviews with the band. Phil Andrus of Cats in Our Laps will interview band member Dean Miller on Sunday, May 10th, around 9 p.m. And on Thursday, May 21st, DJ Christine will host the entire band on a special midlife crisis dance party around 3:15. Tune in and see you at the Palindrome.
1: Alrighty, that sounds great. And let's see, we had a Centrum student, Micah Kesselring, doing Death Letter Blues. Jerron Paxton, Centrum favorite, doing Chicken. Those are both KPTZ recordings from 2011. And then I put that band tune in there written by Robbie Robertson, Lookout Cleveland. I think one of the very early highlights of KPTZ. Many. We had a great DJ by the name of Ray Schroff who did Dream City Jukebox in the fall of 2011. He had in that little tiny broadcast booth over at Mountain View in the old temporary building, Garth Hudson from the band live playing a big accordion. His wife was there and a couple of other people all jammed in there. Yeah, that was a great show. KPTZ wasn't even a year old, and we had Garth Hudson from the band live on Dream City Jukebox with Ray Schroff. Okay, then we got the Canned Heat doing that Wilbert Harrison, it's W-I-L-B-E-R-T, tune, 1970. Seems to get more relevant all the time. Let's work together, what do you know? So, let's see, what else is on my to-do list here? Coming up here, the Quilcene Lantern is excited to present Marco Marco, Warren Dunes, and Afterlife Gift Shop on Saturday, May 9th at 7 p.m. That's tomorrow. Marco Marco is a great new local band. Warren Dunes are a delightful and unapologetic indie pop, art, rock, psychedelic beach rock group from Seattle. And Afterlife Gift Shop describes themselves as a craft sweatshirt sales group and experimental wellness program from Seattle. Don't miss this fun concert. It's tomorrow, May 9th, Saturday, 7 p.m. at the Quilcene Lantern. So there you go. Coming up here, we'll get 1956 for James. I'm sorry, 56, James Brown and the Fabulous Flames. I forget what they call this backup group, the Flames. Anyway, 56, and then 79 for the Flying Lizards, covering a Janie Bradford and Berry Gordy Jr. tune. Slim Harpo from 64, and then Little Walter Jacobs doing a great song about currency. Let me see, here's James Brown.

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Alrighty, before I forget, let me remind you that Eames will be here at 10 o'clock with Nightcrawler, and we'll have the Grateful Dead Hour at midnight. And let's wrap that up. James Brown and the Famous Flames, please, please, please.

in Port Townsend. So there you go. And more Port Townsend news here. The Port Townsend Indivisible invites you to join them as they walk on the Roadie Parade to demonstrate love for our country. The parade is Saturday, May 16th, starting at 1 p.m. Information about Gathering Point prior to the parade will be posted closer to the event at ptindivisiblehuddle.org. That's ptindivisiblehuddle.org. Let's see. I've been on a John Lee Hooker kick recently. I've come across a couple of albums that had things I didn't have. And just love all of his music, really. And listen to his version of Frisco Blues. And then I would say my favorite 7-minute John Lee Hooker song, Let's Go Out Tonight. Here we go.

Well, even I can get stumped when the CD that you got in the player doesn't match what you're hearing. Don't know what that was, but before that, it was a great tune. But before that, too, from John Lee Hooker, Frisco Blues, and Let's Go Out Tonight. And this important announcement, Jefferson County Public Works would like you to know that pavement marking will be happening next Monday, May 11th, through Friday, May 15th. Rapid dry paint is used, but it still needs a few minutes to dry, so please avoid any wet paint lines. And one more, before we get to the top of the hour here, this is important. Family and friends of alcoholics can find Al-Anon group meeting information at al-anon.org. So that's al-anon.org. Thank you for that. Let's get to another one from Elmore James covering Robert Johnson. We may get to either Elvis or B.B. King after that. We'll find out. Here's Elmore James.

All right, everybody. Thank you so much for being here tonight. We are listening to Nightcrawler, and I'm Eames. I'm the host every Friday, 10 to midnight. And this is KPTZ 91.9 FM. Port Townsend, Washington is where we're located. And if you haven't been, do check it out. I had clearly a little bit of a song mix-up in the beginning there, but hey, it was the same artist, so that's fine. The first song that I was attempting to play was Caught Up by Lil Silva, and that second song was Deja off the same album. That was from 2016, and what an innocent year that was for some of us, I'm sure. And let's see. I'm going to have a lot of other things happening tonight, as per usual. Do not assume that there will be one genre played. There shall be many. Up next, I'm going to play a song by Kiss Facility, and I hope you do enjoy. Here we go. Thank you so much for being here, everybody.

this magnificent house of worship tonight because my conscience leaves me no other choice. A true revolution of values will lay hand on the world order and say of war, this way of settling differences is not just. This business of burning human beings with napalm, filling our nation's homes with orphans and widows, of injecting poisonous drugs of hate into the veins of peoples now.

sun now. Can't afford it, but I'm wanting it somehow. Can't avoid it how I want to when the sun's out. I enjoy how you love it when the sun shines. I just want to see you flourish in the sunshine.

me just remind you of the other breaking news we're following this hour. The terrorism case against the rapper from the band's Kneecap, Liam O'Gohany, has been thrown out of court.

All right, everybody, thank you so much for tuning in. You are listening to Nightcrawler on KPTZ 91.9 FM. I'm Eames. I host this show every Friday night from 10 to midnight. Thank you for joining me. So that last song was a bop, and that was by Channel Trey. And that was off a album of remixes from one song, the song 6 AM, and that was DJ Dave's edit. Thank you, DJ Dave. Prior to that was Tateo in the Bronx featuring Aka the Dark Knight and Sasso by Planta Industrial, and that was a single from 2025 off Bodega Records. Thank you for putting that out. Good song. And before that, we had a song that I've played before and that I will play again because it's by Deki Alem, and that was Fluent Stutter, and that came out in 2023, and then they released it with their full album that came out later, I believe, in 2025. Do check them out. There's a lot of different vibes within that album. Prior to that is a brand new song that came out yesterday, I believe, by Kneecap, the song Carnival. And let's see. Prior to that, I had Talk of the Town featuring Sammy, Virgie, and Reggie by Fred again. And that was really fun. I found that song today, and I dig it. Prior to that was Advantages by Kamau off the release Lacuna in the House of Mirrors. That was from 2023. And I really, the lyrics in that album are really incredible. So do check out that album as well. And then I had Silly Games by Wayne Snow off the release Figurine. And then prior to that was a pretty wonderful piece off A Thousand Suns, the deluxe edition by Linkin Park. It was called Wisdom, Justice, and Love. And that was from 2010. And I don't believe the person speaking was talking in 2010. But the theme still applies. Prior to that was the song Lynch by Kiss Facility. And then that started off the set. And I will start another set now, because this is the radio, and I'm sure you're here to listen to music. So, what do I have up next? Okay, we're going to play some PVA. We're going to be playing some really good dark club music, some dancing, and I hope you enjoy. Oh, there's a new song from Cuckoo Chloe that's out, so stay tuned for that. Yeah, so here we go. Thanks for tuning in. This is Nightcrawler, and you're listening to KPTZ.

0: All right, everybody. That was the new song that I was talking about earlier, if you've been tuning in this whole while. That was Candyland by Cuckoo Chloe that just came out. And I love it. I love that song. Wow. I like a lot of Cuckoo Chloe, but that, I think, is my new favorite. So,
1: yay.
0: Prior to that song was Alpha by Sphisto off the release Crisis from 2025, and that whole album is gold. Do check it out. I love everything Sphisto does. I really hope that they come out with more, because I'll probably dig that too. Prior to that is an oldie but a goodie for me, Welcome to My Island, the PVA remix by Caroline Polachek, and that came out 2023. Right before that, this song came out today, the studio version. This is Seren Saras's Yekte. And there was a live version that I've played before, but yeah, this is the studio version that came out today. And I don't know which one I like better. I think they're different in good ways because they're both good. Prior to that was Outspoken by Subtract, spelled SBTRKT. And that was an EP from 2024. Yeah, that's great. I love a lot of things that Subtract does. They did that really epic song with Little Dragon that came out probably like, what, 2010-ish? What was that called? I don't know. I can't remember right now. Prior to that was Tambourine by The Dare off the release Frequencies Volume 1. Frequencies spelled like freak. And prior to that was Wild Things featuring Toto Vetro by Curses off the Trust the Beat EP. And then starting off that set was Hero Man by PVA off the release Blush. So we kind of ended it-ish. I don't know. PVA was towards the end and the beginning. We love PVA. There is a new album out by PVA. It's very different from this album that came out in 2022, but still really amazing. Do check them out. Okay, let's see. What are we doing next? What are we doing next? We're listening to more music. And what are we listening to? KPTZ 91.9 FM. We're located in Port Townsend, Washington. If you didn't know, now you know. And I'm Eames. This is Nightcrawler, a show that happens every Friday, 10 to midnight. And coming up next, I'm going to play Narc by Cutouts. Thank you for being here.

operation of the machine becomes so odious, makes you so sick at heart, that you can't take part. You can't even passively take part. And you've got to put your bodies upon the gears and upon the wheels, upon the levers, upon all

So that song was My Tongue, Your Spit by David Shaw on the beat, and I couldn't help myself. And we'll get back to some more intense music later, but I'm having a moment, so we're going to vibe with it. This next song is 80s by Killing Joke, so here we go.

Okie dokie. That last song was Choke by The Warning. I really dig that song. That's the first song I heard by The Warning, and I had to play that now. So I did. You're listening to Nightcrawler. I'm Eames, and we are going to be wrapping up soon. This show happens every Friday, 10 to midnight. It's true. And by this time, I'm a little sleepy, but we continue. Mm-hmm. It's true. So before that, we had the song Freaky by Upchuck. I really, really dig that. And that was off the release Bite the Hand That Feeds. And that was from 2023. Prior to that, is a song that I will never, ever tire of. So bear with me. It's L7, the song Everglade, off the release Bricks Are Heavy from 1992. L7 is a prolific band. They did a lot of amazing things, all-female band, and they pioneered a lot of stuff and did a lot of really amazing things in the rock world, the punk world. Okay, prior to that was Nasha by Arat. And that was the release Poison, the album Poison. And that was from 2020, what a year. speaking of, Sign of the Times was the prior song by Gurriers. And if you have not heard of Gurriers before,

or they have a lot of really incredible music that was a single from 2023. And before that, I had the song Running by Snooper off the release Super Snooper. And I heard that song today, and I couldn't help myself. I loved it. It was really good. And kind of running with the theme of I just really wanted to have a good time tonight was the song Frog Strap by Viagra Boys off the album Street Worms from 2018. I love that song. The lyrics are just, it's just about a frog that's packing heat. You know what I mean? And it doesn't make any sense. It's great. Prior to that was the song 80s by Killing Joke off the release Nighttime, which it is presently. And that was from 1985. I wasn't born then, but I hear it was a good time. Especially that song was talking about it. So anyway, that's when, prior to that, was David Shaw and the Beat. The song My Tongue, Your Spit off Love Songs with a Kick, Volume 1. and the label, I can't resist telling you guys what the label is. The label is Her Majesty's Ship. I love that. You know what I mean? Okay. And before that was Caller Unknown by Scalar off the album Void from 2022. And then we had Wretches and Kings by Linkin Park off A Thousand Suns, the deluxe edition. I listened to that album and I was like, well, I'm putting a couple songs on, so why not? And then starting off all of it was Narc by Cutouts. And I tell you what, I'm going to be wrapping up. And then after me shall be the Grateful Dead Hour, as it occurs after me every Friday. And then, well, I mean, after me, it turns into, yeah, it's Saturday. That's how time works. Okay. Clearly, I have two brain cells that are fighting for third place. And up next is the song What a Man by Debbie Friday. Thank you for being here. I'll sign off soon. And you are listening to KPTZ 91.9 FM, Port Townsend, Washington. Mm-hmm.

All right, everybody, we're going to be wrapping up now. Because after this, it's going to be the Grateful Dead Hour. And I'm Eames. You've been listening to Nightcrawler. It happens every Friday, 10 to midnight. And it's almost midnight. So therefore, it's ending, like everything does. Okay. That last song was Jola Taxi by Hanayo, for the release Gift. That was released in the year 2000. prior to that was the song Ha Ha by Not the Twos. That was a single from 2022. And prior to that was What a Man by Debbie Friday off the release Good Luck. And I wish you all good luck as you venture into the night. Perhaps you'll stay. Perhaps you'll fall asleep. I wish you follow your bliss. Okay. And now is the song Runaway Drive by Fury Weekend. You're welcome. And thank you for being here. And yeah. KPTZ 91.9 FM. And here we go. Thank you so much for being here.

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Grateful Dead at Gaelic Park in the Bronx, August 26, 1971. Continuing with set one, you heard Hard to Handle, Beat It On Down the Line, Loser, and Sugar Magnolia. Stay tuned for more of this wonderful music when the Grateful Dead Hour continues.

It's the Grateful Dead Hour. I'm David Gans. We'll get back to set one of 82671 in a few minutes. First, here's a track from the big old boxed set, Enjoying the Ride, available from dead.net.

0: We're going to take a short break, and we'll be back in about 20 minutes, and we'll see you all then.
1: Grateful Dead in the Bronx, August 26th, 1971. 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We began with Around and Around, recorded at Red Rocks, August 12th, 1979, from the boxed set Enjoying the Ride. We'll get back to 8-26-71 in next week's Grateful Dead Hour.

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Most notably, I'll be at Garcia's in Chicago June 21st. I have lots of live shows available for streaming and download at Nugs and Bandcamp, and you can buy my music and books in my online store, perfectable.net. My newest book is The Grateful Dead by Jim Marshall, a collection of images by the legendary photographer that I co-curated with Amelia Davis, perfectable.net. The Grateful Dead Hour is made possible in part this week by Garcia's Chicago. This spring's highlights include Grateful Dub on June 9th, Keller Williams' Grateful Grass featuring Kyle Tuttle on June 11th, and Jerry's Middle Finger June 12th and 13th. 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I'm gans@well.com. This has been Grateful Dead Hour number 1962. Thank you for your kind attention, everybody. I'm David Gans, and I'll meet you back here next week.

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1: Now, ladies and gentlemen, we bring to you the real original tea of Calypso in Trinidad. 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
2: Why not get up in?

It's Turnstiles with Joel Davis. Thanks for joining us. We started off the hour with Neville Marcano and a Calypso version of War. Then a tribute to Bob Dylan's Bringing It All Back Home. It was Farewell Angelina from William Fitzsimmons. Thanks for joining us. We have a lot of music still to come in this hour, including tracks from Doug Paisley, Lydia Mendoza, Nashville West, Doc Watson, and Andrew Bird. Let's continue with Lissy on Turnstiles.

Nice version of Neil Young's Out on the Weekend there from Blitz and Trapper, taken from Live Harvest. Doug Paisley before that, Drinking with a Friend off Mojo Presents, the new Thunder Review. Lissy started that set of music with Wedding Bells off Why You Runnin'. Still a lot of great music to get to. Let's dig into this one from Lydia Mendoza. Adios, muchachos. On Turnstiles.

From their album New Wild Everywhere, that's Great Lakes Swimmers and On the Water. Towns Van Zandt, Where I Lead Me, just before that. And Lydia Mendoza began the set with Adios Muchachos. Coming up in just a minute, it's Professor Longhair. Stick around for more Turnstiles.

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Blast off.

off their lovely record, A Mad and Faithful Telling. That's Devotchka and Along the Way. Nashville West, Ode to Billy. Just before that, Lord Cobra, Ilos Pana Afros, and Man on the Moon. Some mid-20th century calypso there for you. And New Orleans legend Professor Longhair started the set with Big Chief. This is Turnstiles. I'm Joel Davis. Every day we play music from everywhere because that's what you deserve. We hope you're enjoying the show. Up next, Someone Still Loves You, Boris Yeltsin. It's Turnstiles.

Andrew Bird winds down this hour of Turnstiles with Danse Caribe off Break It Yourself. Doc Watson just before that doing Windy and Warm. And Someone Still Loves You, Boris Yeltsin, began our last set this hour with What'll We Do off Tape Club. Your radio has been dialed to Turnstiles Adventurous Sounds for our public airwaves. 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This is Turnstiles from Radio Rethink. I'm Joel Davis. Thanks for listening.

0: 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Fundamental protections against unreasonable search and seizure and the right against self-incrimination apply to everyone.
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0: Now, ladies and gentlemen, we bring to you the real original tea of Calypso in Trinidad. We present to you the real war, the real Calypso. Now we start with the growling tiger, no less a person than that military celebrity.
1: Why not get up in them?

It's Turnstiles with Joel Davis. Thanks for joining us. We started off the hour with Neville Marcano and a Calypso version of War. Then a tribute to Bob Dylan's Bringing It All Back Home. It was Farewell Angelina from William Fitzsimmons. Thanks for joining us. We have a lot of music still to come in this hour, including tracks from Doug Paisley, Lydia Mendoza, Nashville West, Doc Watson, and Andrew Bird. Let's continue with Lissy on Turnstiles.

Nice version of Neil Young's Out on the Weekend there from Blitzen Trapper, taken from Live Harvest. Doug Paisley before that, Drinking with a Friend off Mojo Presents, the new Thunder Review. Lissy started that set of music with Wedding Bells off Why You Runnin'. Still a lot of great music to get to. Let's dig into this one from Lydia Mendoza. Adios, muchachos. On Turnstiles.

From their album New Wild Everywhere, that's Great Lakes Swimmers and On the Water. Towns Van Zandt, Where I Lead Me, just before that. And Lydia Mendoza began the set with Adios Muchachos. Coming up in just a minute, it's Professor Longhair. Stick around for more Turnstiles.

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Off their lovely record of Mad and Faithful Telling, that's Devotchka, and Along the Way. Nashville West, Ode to Billy, just before that, Lord Cobra, Ilos Pana Afros, and Man on the Moon, some mid-20th century calypso there for you. And New Orleans legend Professor Longhair started the set with Big Chief. This is Turnstiles. I'm Joel Davis. Every day we play music from everywhere because that's what you deserve. We hope you're enjoying the show. Up next, Someone Still Loves You, Boris Yeltsin. It's Turnstiles.

Andrew Bird winds down this hour of Turnstiles with Danse Caribe off Break It Yourself. Doc Watson just before that doing Windy and Warm. And Someone Still Loves You, Boris Yeltsin, began our last set this hour with What'll We Do off Tape Club. Your radio has been dialed to Turnstiles Adventurous Sounds for our public airwaves. 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This is Turnstiles from Radio Rethink. I'm Joel Davis. 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
2: Welcome to Turnstiles from Radio Rethink. I'm Joel Davis. We have a full hour of music lined up for you. In it, you'll hear from Ernest Ranglin, McCoy Tyner, Nikki Lane, Betty Chung, and Jurassic 5. All of that and much more. Let's begin with the Broke Down Engine Blues from Blind Willie McTell on Turnstiles.

Some hillbilly music from Jimmy Johnson, wrapping up this first set of music in this hour of Turnstiles with I've Lived a Lot in My Time. That's off a compilation called The World is a Monster. January 6th by The Gourds. Just before that, Bob Dylan and Romance in Durango from my favorite of his albums, Desire. And Blind Willie McTell got the hour started with The Broke Down Engine Blues. Well, we ain't breaking down. We're going to keep on rolling with Ernest Ranglin on Turnstiles.

Some beautiful piano there from McCoy Tyner doing Groove Waltz off Nights of Ballads and Blues. Nada Ambao before that from Rodrigo Amarante, and Ernest Wranglin started the set with King Tubby Meets the Rockers. That comes from Below the Baseline. Stick around, coming up in just a minute, Sean Flynn and the Royal We as Turnstiles continues.

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from a 45. That's the A side, Chant of the Congo, Chantized from Curtis Fuller, winding down that set of music here on Turnstiles. Nikki Lane, just before that, Right Time, Fox did Evil, and Sean Flynn and the Royal We got the set started with Patient Heart off PDX Pop Now 2010. It's Turnstiles. We know there are a lot of listening options out there, and we thank you for spending some of your valuable time with us. Here's Betty Chung, Bang Bang, on Turnstiles.

That's Action Satisfaction coming to you from Jurassic 5. Do What You Wanna, Mr. Scruff's Soul Party Mix just before that. And Betty Chung did Bang Bang, taken from a comp called Let's A Go Go. You've been listening to Turnstiles, where we try to bring you the music you didn't know you love. 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Look for show number 41. This is Turnstiles from Radio Rethink. I'm Joel Davis. 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
1: Welcome to Turnstiles from Radio Rethink. I'm Joel Davis with a full hour of music lined up just for you, in which you'll hear Roxanne Shanti, Tino Corp, Billy Martin and John Medeski, William Shatner, and Love. Let's begin with Charles Kinnard. This is Turnstiles.

That's a remix of Have a Nice Day from Roxanne Shanti. Jimmy Makin ahead of that with Jimmy's guitar raps with the bass. And Charles Kinnard began the hour with the title track to Watuwazui, Beautiful People. We've got a lot of beautiful music still to come in this hour. Up next, Politic Kills, remixed by Prince Fatty. It's Manu Chao on Turnstiles.

Billy Martin and John Medeski there doing Crustaceatron off Mago. Elegant Dub from Tino Corp and Manu Chao, the Prince Fatty remix of Politic Kills, also in that set of music. Turnstiles continues in just 60 seconds with William Shatner. Stay tuned.

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Color Climax, Pococo Solo from The Rough Guide to Latin Lounge, and that last set of music also in there, Animal, the Mark Ronson

extended remix by Mike Snow and William Shatner started it off with together off his excellent album, Has Been. It's Turnstiles, your wide-ranging exploration of sounds from all eras and genres. Thanks for joining us. Still some time in this hour. Let's keep going with A Deeper Shade of Soul from Ray Barretto.

0: die.
1: That's Everybody's Gotta Live from Love. Wrapping up this last hour of music on Turnstiles, I Can Love Again by Jamie Lydell just before that, and Ray Barretto started the set off with some Boogaloo and A Deeper Shade of Soul. 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
2: Welcome to Turnstiles from Radio Rethink. I'm Joel Davis with an hour's worth of music that perhaps you didn't know you love. In it, you'll hear from Antonio Carlos, Jimmy Cliff, Wilco, Hilda Marie Kiersum, and Oddjob. Let's begin with Chico Cervantes and Cumbia Colombia on Turnstiles.

Wonderful World, Beautiful People from none other than Jimmy Cliff. Wrapping up that first set of music in this hour of Turnstiles, Antonio Carlos did Cimbarere and Chico Cervantes got it going with Cumbia Colombia from the original sound of Cumbia. A lot of music up ahead in this hour. Let's keep it going with Hysier, Don Walker, and Pujo. It's Turnstiles.

Charlie Parker and Star Eyes there from Bird's Best Bop. Yera Son, the Peanut Vendor, just before that. Yo La Tengo, Wilco, Harry Nilsson, and Hysier Don Walker, also in that set of music. Stick around. Coming up in just a minute, it'll be Hilda Marie Kearsom as Turnstiles continues.

It's Turnstiles, covering as many genres, artists, and eras as we can. It's due to the generosity of community and public radio supporters like you that we're able to bring you this eclectic mix on a daily basis. Big thanks to you. Here's Hilda.

That's Shigeto doing Olivia from No Better Time Than Now. Permission to Speak just before that from Echo Deck off his Singing in Tongues album. And Hilda Marie Kjertsum began the set with Save Up off a record titled A Killer for That Ache. This is Turnstiles. Every day we play music from everywhere because that's what you deserve. We hope you're enjoying the show. Let's keep going with Tiny Ruins.

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Keep your arms inside the ride. Trust me with your body. 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

0: be too careful.
1: Don't trust the word I say.
0: Me.
1: Don't trust the word I say.
0: Don't go trusting the word I say. Don't you. Don't be so careful. Don't trust the word I say.

Ecstasy of Gold by Odd Job, taking us up to just about the end of this hour of music on Turnstiles. Windows featuring BJ the Chicago Kid came before that. That's by Donnie Trumpet and The Social Experiment. Eels in Our Cathedral and Tiny Ruins. Me at the Museum, You in the Winter Gardens began the set. You've been listening to Turnstiles, a wide-ranging soundtrack for your life. 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This is Turnstiles from Radio Rethink. I'm Joel Davis. Thanks for tuning in.

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1: All right, it's Undercurrents. Greg McVicker with you. Welcome. Man, we've got some great music coming up. St. Vincent, The Beatles, Kevin Bowe, Infamous String Dusters. And here's new music that's really caught our ear. This is from Lake Street Dive. It's Clear a Space.

Yo-Yo Ma, Stuart Duncan, Edgar Meyer, and Chris Thiele right there with Here and Heaven. On Undercurrents, the Beatles' I Need You from Help remastered. Infamous String Dusters gave us Tears of the Earth. And it was from their album Fun Machine, Clear a Space. That record's been out for a couple of 3 years, but we just got our hands on it. And wow, very exciting group. They all met and formed their band initially at Boston's New England Conservatory. And they were going to do kind of a avant-garde country jazz thing, and the pop instincts kicked in, and they came out with a really fresh sound, Lake Street Dive. Greg with you, what's Undercurrents, Spirit Nation on the way, and here's Los Lobos.

some native techno from back over about a decade ago or so. Spirit Nation, Winter Moons. We are still here. Here on Undercurrents, St. Vincent with Landmines from the album Marry Me. And it was Los Lobos from Kiko with Wake Up Dolores. How you doing? Greg McVicker with you on Undercurrents on Native Voice One. Coming to you with support from CPB, the Corporation for Public Broadcasting. Still ahead, we'll check in with our Facebook friends, spin some White Horse, some Leon Russell, and something new from Kevin Bowe and the Okemah Prophets in just a minute.

It's Undercurrents Radio on Facebook. A lot of activity there lately. Want to give shout-outs to some of our new friends, Spencer King, Katie Perryman, Andrew Corner, Michael Cook, Eric Miller, Faye Lino, Michael Martin, and Greg Diamond. Welcome all, and we invite you to come and see us on Facebook, Undercurrents Radio. Rye Cooter on the way, The Wallflowers, and here's new music from Kevin Bowe and the Okama Prophets. It's a song that Spirit did back in the 60s. It's Nature's Way.

recorded in Oklahoma. New music from Bronze Radio Return. Shake, Shake, Shake, right here on Undercurrents. Herb Alpert and the Tijuana Brass, just a lovely revisioning, remixing of Herb Alpert's big hit from the 60s, Whipped Cream. The Wallflowers featuring Mick Jones, Misfits and Lovers from Glad All Over. And it was Kevin Bowe and the Okama Prophets with Nature's Way from their new one, Natchez Trace. Greg along with you, it's Undercurrents, Leon Russell on the way, and here's Whitehorse.

town, down on North Walker Street. Only his place on a Saturday night, Gus Gambler's cares to meet. Some comes in for a hair.

Leon Russell on Undercurrents with A Song for You. Wasn't that beautiful? Ry Cooder, I Got Mine from The UFO Has Landed, which is a multi-disc collection of his work, you know? That song from 1976, I Got Mine. And new from Whitehorse, Mismatched Eyes, Boat Song from The Fate of the World Depends on This Kiss, Whitehorse. It's fun to play the old ones, the obscure ones, and break in some new ones, and thank you for being with us. We put everything on the playlist for you. This is show number 2646 at undercurrentsradio.net. 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Thanks to our team, Matt Fidler, Gabriela Castellan, and Mark Taylor. 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
1: All right, it's Undercurrents. Gabriela Castellan here with you, excited about being with you and playing the music that I've picked out. We'll hear The War and Treaty, Annie Humphrey, and Marty Stewart and his fabulous superlatives. And let's get started, shall we, with Mike and Ruthie, the husband and wife duo of the Mammals.

Hey now, this is Billy F. Gibbons, and you're right here, right now, listening to Undercurrents. Don't touch that dial. Have mercy.

some full-on native rock there from Tiger Tiger. That was Geronimo. Billy F. Gibbons before that brought us My Lucky Card. It was the Bamboos with Tomorrow, and Mike and Ruthie with Million to One. You're listening to Undercurrents. I'm Gabriela. The War and Treaty featuring Jason Isbell is coming up. But first, here's Van Morrison from his Three Chords and the Truth album. This is Dark Night of the Soul.

That's John Oates with Palette Soft and Low. This album began as a tribute to Oates' idol, Mississippi John Hurt. Before that, we heard The War and Treaty featuring Jason Isbell with Beautiful, and Van Morrison started that set with Dark Night of the Soul. You're listening to Undercurrents. I'm Gabriela. We'll hear St. Vincent in just a minute.

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1: You're a badass cat, man.
2: 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You ready?
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2: Here we go. One, two, three, four.

That's Carla Olson and Todd Wolf with Sideshow. It was Tommy Emmanuel and Jorma Kaukonen before that with Saturday Night Shuffle. And we heard Annie Humphrey with Days Go By and St. Vincent with Somebody Like Me. You're listening to Undercurrents. I'm Gabriela. If you're just joining us, welcome. We're glad to have you. This next band is called Pika Pika. The vocal interplay between the two vocalists, singer-songwriters Samantha Wales and Josine Clark, is really wonderful. Here's the song Cast in Stone.

The wonderful Chris Thiele with Jessamine's Real. Eric Clapton on Undercurrents brought us Easy Now. It was Chris Delmhorst with Secret Girl. Marty Stewart and his fabulous superlatives with Please Don't Say Goodbye. And we started that set with Pika Pika and Cast in Stone. Thanks for listening to Undercurrents. And thanks to our production team, Greg, Joe, and Sierra. And our funders, the Corporation for Public Broadcasting, the Friends of Undercurrents like you, and NV1 stations. I'm Gabriela. 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
2: 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Everywhere else. I'm DJ Mars, and I am back from vacation. Oh, yeah. I'm back, and want to thank my substitutes while I was gone. Ron McElroy, my good rockin' daddy, and Robert Ambrose. Thank you, fellas, for filling in for me. I am back, and I'm ready to treat you to the best in dub, reggae, ska, etc. And this is one that has a long story behind it, and I will fulfill it for you afterwards. But first, it's a little something on vinyl. I got it delivered to me all the way from Greece. I kid you not.

The hipster bebop junkies never showed at 103rd Street. The 103rd Street boys were all old-timers. Thin, sallow faces, bitter, twisted mouths, stiff-fingered, stylized gestures. There's a junk gesture that marks the junkie like the limp wrist marks the fag. The hand slings out from the elbow, stiff-fingered, palm up. They were of various nationalities and physical types, but they all looked alike somehow. They all looked like them. There was Irish, George the Greek,

Several of them are dead now. Others are doing time. There are no more junkies at 103rd and Broadway waiting for the connection. The connection has gone somewhere else. But the feel of junk is still there. It hits you at the corner, follows you along the block, then falls away like a discouraged panhandler as you walk on. Joe the Max had a thin face with a long, sharp, twitchy nose and a down-curving, toothless mouth. Joe's face was lined and ravaged, but not old. Things had happened to his face, but Joe was not touched. His eyes were bright and young. There was a gentleness about him, common to many old-time junkies. You could spot Joe blocks away. In the anonymous city crowd, he stood out sharp and clear, as though you were seeing him through

He was a liar, and like most liars, he was constantly changing his stories, altering time and personnel from one telling to the next. One time he would tell a story about some friend. Next time he would switch the story around to give himself the lead. He would sit in the cafeteria over coffee and pound cake, talking at random about his experiences. We knew this Chinaman had some stuff stashed, and we'd try every way to make him tell us where it is. We had him tied to a chair. I light matches. He made a gesture of lighting a match.

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0: Wham, the man have a high guitar though.
1: Yes, right.
0: Wham, play a tune, no?
1: Dig this.

Are the fabulous sounds of the In Crowd. His Majesty is coming. DJ Mars with you. This is In a Fine Style, reggae, dub, ska, and of course, rock steady. Brought to you every Saturday morning right here on KPTZ Port Townsend. Before the In Crowd, we heard Dandy, as in Dandy Livingston, with Let's Do Rock Steady. We heard Alton Ellis and the Flames with Rock Steady. And we started the show out with a brand new record I just got. William S. Burroughs with Dub Spencer and Trance Hill, which is a dub group. Not two guys or two people, but a group, Dub Spencer and Trance Hill. The album is called William S. Burroughs in Dub. And the story behind this one, well, I'm going to try to keep it short. Basically, it was released on vinyl for the first time for Record Store Day, which was a few Saturdays ago. I went to four different record stores on Record Store Day, I kid you not, and couldn't find it anywhere. Nobody had it, but it turns out that it was limited to only 500 copies in the world, not just the U.S. or Europe, but in the world. And I really had this curiosity about it because William S. Burroughs is just completely one of a kind. And I had already been kind of tipped on Dub Spencer and Trance Hill because they did some Clash dub mixes that were quite good that I played for you back on International Clash Day. So while I'm sitting at SeaTac Airport with my family, we were going off on a two-week trip, and we had a little bit of extra time there in the airport, and I'm sitting there with my phone, and I have free Wi-Fi, so I'm like, I'm going to see if I can track one of these down. So I do a search, and every record store I'm coming up with, both in the U.S. and abroad, is saying, we had it, but we've already sold it, which makes sense if there were only 500 copies. Then I find out that, of course, it was released on CD, and I could just buy the CD for a much cheaper price, but we're talking about DJ Mars here, and I needed to track down the wax, the vinyl, the record. So I finally find a record store in Greece who still has one, and I got right in there and got it ordered, and it was not cheap, and I was all excited for it. I had already ordered the CD thinking, well, if I can't get the vinyl, at least I'll have the CD. And then as I'm doing my research on the vinyl, I find out that the vinyl comes with a copy of the CD anyhow, so I didn't need the CD. So I canceled the CD, which, by the way, was coming from Germany, and I have now the Greek copy coming, and it arrived while I was still on vacation, so it was sitting there waiting for me when I got home. And it's fabulous. I hope you enjoyed it. I'm going to play you a little bit more later. And, oh, I forgot to say, thanks to our wonderful president, there was a customs tax on this record, which already cost me an arm and a leg. And because of the customs, I had to throw in my right ear and my left index finger. So, $26. But $26! Customs tax on a vinyl record. Are you kidding me? I can't believe it. I just can't believe it. 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Let's hear some more roots reggae right now on KPTZ Port Townsend.

Well, if you're familiar with that song, I'll bet you weren't aware that there was a reggae version of it. Although, you know, the version that Three Dog Night had the big hit with here in the U.S. had the same exact beat to it. It was definitely a reggae style, and not that I knew it at the time. I was but a kid. You know, a number of groups were using reggae as the backbone to what they were doing. Three Dog Night did Black and White, Eric Clapton's cover of I Shot the Sheriff. All kinds of songs had some reggae in there, and we just, at least I didn't know that what reggae was. It wasn't in my vocabulary yet. It definitely wasn't in my radar. Anyway, that was Greyhound with the hit version of Black and White from a double CD called This Is Trojan Reggae. It's a great series. I already had This Is Trojan Ska and This Is Trojan Dub. Now I have added to my collection This Is Trojan Reggae, This Is Trojan Rock Steady, and This Is Trojan Roots. And there's one more. I can't seem to find a copy of it yet. It's a little bit too much money, especially after that William S. Burroughs episode. So Greyhound, Black and White, The Upsetters and Stranger and Gladdy with Conqueror and then the Conqueror version. And we started the set out with Justin Hines and the Dominoes with Wipe Your Weeping Eyes. That one came off of This Is Trojan Roots. 8:36 is the time, and tonight the Quill Scene Lantern is excited to present Marco Marco. Oh yeah. Warren Dunes and Afterlife Gift Shop at a show starting at 7 p.m. Ah, what a great place for a show, and it looks like it's going to be a great day. Marco Marco, of course, is a local band, and they have a new CD coming out, I'm told. So this might be their CD release party. Warren Dunes are from Seattle. Delightful and unapologetically indie pop, art rock, psychedelic beach rock group. Whatever that is. And finally, Afterlife Gift Shop, who has, in my opinion, the best name of a band I've heard in years. They describe themselves as a craft sweatshirt sales group and experimental wellness program. I wish I could go tonight. That sounds like a lot of fun. That's tonight at Quill Scene Lantern, Marco Marco, starting at 7 p.m. You heard it here on KPTZ. And you know, if you ever want to get a hold of the DJ while they're on the air, you can email dj@kptz.org, or you can text. That's right. 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Text the DJ, and he or she will get it, and they hopefully will respond to you. And I'm not begging, but so far I haven't seen anything this morning, kids. So, you know, wakey wakey. All right, we'll continue now with Althea and Donna. It's Uptown Top Ranking on In a Fine Style with me, DJ Mars, KPT.

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Recorded live in December, Flying Vipers from a brand new release on CD only called Live Lizards, and it's just out now on Easy Star Music ADD, which is the Flying Vipers' own label. You can get it through Easy Star, I think, or from the Flying Vipers Bandcamp page. Anyway, that was them doing Outer Space Ways Incorporated, which I believe is a Sun Ra tune. And that particular track features their guest, Roger Miller. Roger Miller from the alternate rock sort of post-punk group called Mission of Burma. And he's on a couple of tracks here, including another one, which I would maybe I'll play it next week. It's got the great title of Existential Dread at the Controls. I like it. So DJ Mars with you, Flying Vipers recorded live. Before the hour, we heard Augustus Pablo with one called Java and another cut from the William S. Burroughs in Dub album by Dub Spencer and Trance Hill, and that was Prisoner of the Earth. You know, I first heard William S. Burroughs on record on a 12-inch single by an English guitar player named Nick Hefner. And Nick put out an album called The Great Indoors, which is just a fantastic late 80s sort of psychedelic college rock release. And anyway, he has a song on there. It's a cover version of a Kevin Ayers song called Song from the Bottom of a Well. And he samples William S. Burroughs on that. You know, Whatever he's saying, you know, I'm just like so entranced right now by all of it. Anyway, Nick Hefner introduced me to William S. Burroughs. And then, of course, REM did their version of Star Me Kitten, which had William S. Burroughs, which is just fabulous. And it's one you pretty much can't play on the air because the star really means the F word. So Star Me Kitten, which is a... it's fabulous. So anyway, I am without words, but I would like to thank the three people. I think it's three, or is it one? Three people. There's three messages came in via the plea to have you text the DJ at 360-217-9160. You can always email any on-air DJ while they're on the air at dj@kptz.org, and that comes to us right here in the studio. And assuming your show host is paying attention to the email, as I do, because, you know, I just can't wait to get all your accolades, or, you know, whatever else you have to say to me, it's fine. Anyway, real quick, like, Northwind Art is inviting artists working in two- and three-dimensional media to enter Northwest Expressions, the juried show to happen this summer at the Jeanette Best Gallery. The application deadline is May 29th, so it's coming up. The show opens June 25th. Wow, they're going to get that out there real quick. Like, the link to the entry form can be found at northwindart.org. We are going to continue now with more reggae, dub, ska, and rock steady on In a Fine Style. I'm DJ Mars. Glad to be back with you this week. The tide, it's high. Here's the Paragons on KPTZ. Here's the Paragons on KPTZ.

0: I am the upsetter, says Lee Scratch Perry. This is In a Fine Style on KPTZ. DJ Mars, your host. We heard Michael Rose with Born Free, and Desmond Decker and the Aces did Intensified 1968. And the Paragon started out with the song I'm sure you all know because you've heard Blondie's big, huge hit of it, The Tide is High, featuring John Holt. It's 9:23, and glad to be back with you this week, and I hope you'll tune into my show on Monday afternoon. That one's called Interstellar Underwear, and Captain Underpants, as I am known by the ferry workers over at the Port Townsend Ferry Dock, I will be here to bring you the best in psychedelic garage rock, cosmic slop, power pop, new wave, and more. Did I get all of those? I think I got the whole list. And anyway, I'm going to be doing a little tribute to my friend. It's making me sad already. The Bryce Man passed away last week, and I was still on my trip, but I'm going to do a little tribute to Bryce and his Box Chocolate show. And as a matter of fact, if you tune in to Box Chocolates from 1 to 3, DJ Christine will be hosting it, and the Bryce Man's lovely bride, the Debster, will be with Christine on the show, and she may be joining me for the first chunk of my show, too. So hopefully you'll tune that in. Anyway, I'm DJ Mars. This has been In a Fine Style. Glad you're here with us today, and let's hear a little bit from Madness. Eileen is up next with The Front Porch, so stick around.
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You are tuned to KPTZ 91.9 FM in Port Townsend. Good morning, this is Eileen Deutsch. Thank you to DJ Mars for the fine style today, as usual. And being the season it is, I decided to play some of my favorite songs, many of them old, relate to the season here. We're going to start with a Stan Rogers song, Field Behind the Plow, and Priscilla Herdsman is doing a cover for it.

It's a group that calls themselves Shovel and Rope. Well, to be a little more accurate, it's a husband and wife duo, which is Michael Trent and Carrie Ann Hurst. They're from South Carolina. The song, The Last Hurt, A Hawk, is from an album called Little Seeds, which came out in 2016. And the Strum Bellas before that did a song called Shovels and Dirt off a release called Hope, came out in 2016. And they are a Canadian band from Ontario. And we open that up with Justin Kelly doing Mockingbird off his 2018 release called Dying Star. And it is about a dying relationship. You have been tuned to KPTZ 91.9 FM. This is Eileen Deutsch, and you've been listening to The Front Porch. Folk music every Saturday morning from 9:30 until 11. 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This event will be today, May 9th, from 2 to 4 p.m. at the Mead Works at Wilderby Farm in Port Townsend. And you can find more information at urbansketchersporttownsend.wordpress.com. Going to hear something now from the Russ Hopkins Band.

That's Josh Ritter, very accomplished singer-songwriter. Been around for several decades. Trains Go By is his tune, and it's off of Gathering, a 2017 release. And we open that set with Russ Hopkins Band. They're a Northern Colorado trio. They did To the Sea, which came out as a single just this year. Stay tuned for She Rose, a female show about women's music and women's topics. And we're going to close out our show today with John Gorka doing I Know, which is the title cut off one of his releases.

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Carole King on Shiro's Radio. It's the 55th anniversary of Tapestry this year. And I love to say these words. Brand new music from Beth Orton. The song is Waiting from her upcoming new album, The Ground Above, out on June 26th. With that, I welcome you to the Shiro's Radio Hour, my friends. I'm your host, Carmel Holt. It's so great to see you as always. And before we get into what's coming up this hour, a gentle reminder. 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You'll be helping to make this programming possible, which amplifies women's voices through song and conversations like the one that you'll hear later this hour with Judy Collins as we continue to celebrate her 87th birthday on May 1st and her farewell tour that is now in progress. That's coming up in the second part of the show. Hope you can stick around for that. And right now, we wish Adele a very happy 38th birthday on Tuesday, May 5th. Hard to believe it was 15 years ago that we first heard this song.

0: best wishes to the artist who named her first four albums for her age, 19, 21, 25, and 30. Adele celebrates her 38th birthday on Tuesday, May 5th, and we heard Rolling in the Deep from 21, which is marking its 15th anniversary this year. It's She Rose. I'm Carmel Holt. Speaking of birthdays, we are celebrating Judy Collins' 87th birthday on May 1st and the start of her farewell tour. This week, we bring you part two of our series in her honor. That's coming up next. Stay with us. This week, we continue to bring you the story and life soundtrack of a living legend, a multi-Grammy-winning singer, songwriter, activist, and author who's been performing and recording since the early 60s. Now, six decades into her career, she remains a vibrant and creative force. She's an inspiration and an icon. Her voice rings clear and true as ever, and we are talking about Judy Collins. She was the woman who kickstarted the careers of Leonard Cohen, Joni Mitchell, just to name a few, by recording their songs and making them hits, and her passion for discovering the next great song still burns bright. Since we last spoke with Judy in 2022, her most recent album, Spellbound, was nominated for a Grammy. Judy's always maintained an intense tour schedule, so it felt like big news to hear that Judy Collins has announced her farewell tour, billed as the Sweet Judy Blue Eyes Tour, which will feature special guests this summer. Judy's 87th birthday is May 1st, and as she heads out for one last tour, I wanted to celebrate her inspiring life, career, music, and activism by bringing Judy Collins back into the She Rose spotlight. We went back to the She Rose archives for a special two-part series, Judy Collins Mixtape Memoir, and this week we bring you part two. We left off last week as Judy was talking about getting sober in 1978. As we were talking about this major turning point in your life, I usually do play a song by my guest at some point during the conversation. Does it make sense for us to play a song from that album here?
1: Sure. Which one?
0: I was thinking about Hard Times for Lovers. Was that your first album sober? Or
1: yeah, I'd like you to play that in part because Hugh Prestwood, who's the writer of that song, that was the first song that he got performed by another artist. Somebody sent me the tape, maybe he did, but after that I recorded, I think, seven of his songs, which is extremely unusual. He is a brilliant songwriter. So I think we should play Hard Times for Lovers.
0: The title track.
1: Yeah.
0: Okay, let's do it.

0: What attracted you to this song?
1: Oh, I heard it on the tape that he sent and said, oh, that's it. Gotta do it. And then I went on to record a number of his songs. A song called Dorothy. Very, very interesting song. Wonderful song. It's so smart, and it's so kind of sophisticated, but it's very hoedown as well. And I liked that about it. I liked that combination, you know?

0: So good. Do any of these songs end up feeling like they're, even though they're written by others, is there something about them that feels like you and telling your story as well?
1: Oh, yeah. Anything you choose to do is part of your own psyche. You own it. You know, Yoko Ono once said to me, we were at a big festival in England, and she said, you know, songs have a determination of their own. They know where they want to go. I think that's true. Otherwise, everybody would sing everything, which they don't. So I like to think that the song has a mind of its own, and it determines where it should be done. I believe that's right. And by the way, once you write a song, it's done, it's over, it's not yours anymore.
0: Yes.
1: It has to go into the ether. It has to go into the general feeling of song, period. And then when somebody latches onto it, when the song and the other person make that psychic connection, all you can do is say thank you. Something that many people have said thank you to me, all except one, but I won't tell you who that is.
0: Come on, Judy.
1: No. Some things one doesn't talk about. I'll let you guess.
0: I have an idea.

0: songs for lovers. I think we have to put that back in the set.
1: It's so good.
0: Yeah, it's a good song.
1: It's fun taking a little bit of a time jump, too, from the folk scene of Greenwich Village into the late 70s.
0: Yeah.
1: Before we leave that completely behind in the dust, is there anything in that chapter that you feel like is important for us to cover before we move ahead? For example, you have obviously the Leonard Cohen song and the Leonard Cohen moment, and then there's also Joni and Both Sides Now.
0: Well, I think we should talk about Leonard. That's terribly important. I knew his old friend from Canada, somebody who grew up with him in Montreal, was a friend of mine in New York. And she worked for Al Grossman, and she worked for Warner Brothers. This was in the early 60s, 64, 65. And she talked about Leonard. He was a poet. He was published. They went to his book parties in Montreal and Toronto, and they bought his books. But nobody understood his poetry because it was so obscure. And she would tell us that. We gathered with a little group of friends here in New York, which included Lily, Tama, and Jane Wagner, my friend Linda. And we'd sit around and talk. And then, you know, I'd say, well, I didn't know this guy, so I just sort of felt sorry that they were disappointed in their friend. And then she called me in 1966 and said, Leonard wants to come over and see you and sing you his new songs, his brand new songs. So I said, great. Are they obscure? And she said, oh, yes. So he came to the door, and I thought, I don't care if he doesn't write songs. We'll think of something. And then we actually talked for the whole day. I was living with my friend Michael Thomas, my lover for a number of years, and he's so great. I still know him and see him when I'm in London. And we talked all day, no songs. Then we went to dinner at Tony's, which was on 79th Street. It's gone now. Best steakhouse that I knew of in New York. So I said it when I was leaving at night. It was about 11 o'clock. We left the restaurant, and I said, Leonard, Mary says you have some songs, and you didn't sing any to me. And he said, well, I'll come by tomorrow, and I'll bring the guitar. So he came back the next day, and he said, I can't sing, and I can't play the guitar, and I don't even know if this is a song. His exact words. Then he played me three songs. He played me The Stranger Song. He played me Dress Rehearsal Rag, and he played me Suzanne. And he finished, and I said, those are songs, Leonard. I'm recording them, at least two, which I did. And, of course, Suzanne became instantly absorbed and embraced by the folk community. And even Neil Diamond recorded it quickly thereafter. And so Leonard called me a few weeks after it was released, and he said, oh, well. He said, you've made me famous. Everybody's calling me. People know who I am. I'm so happy. And I said, yeah, we should both be very happy. And he said, but I don't understand one thing. I would like you to be recording my songs forever. I said, well, I will be, because this is a great song. These are great songs. So he said, but I don't understand why you're not writing your own songs. So you have to remember, this guy was a monk. He was an Orthodox Jew. He was familiar with the Talmud. He was familiar with the Bible. He knew his stuff. I mean, nobody can write a song about a saint better than Leonard Cohen can.

0: drowning.
1: So I went home and I sat down at my piano and started noodling. And I came out with Since You've Asked, and I immediately called him and played it for him. And that I was on my way. So the next album I was making was Wildflowers, and on that album were my three newest songs, my first and second and third song, Since You've Asked, Albatross, and a song called Sky Fell. And the next one was My Father. So I wrote those four songs. Well, you know, they get you by the fact that the first one took me 20 minutes. And the next big time commitment was a song called Che. That took me about 5 years to write. But I was into it. I would never stop doing it. I would never stop keeping my notebooks with little starts to the songs. And from then on, in my 55 albums, by the way, not 29, but 55.
2: Wikipedia, get it together.
1: Get it together, kids. Look at my timeline. Do you read? I don't know. So I would always have two or three songs in my albums. And so over the years, if you looked back at it, I mean, I'd actually like to release an album, which I may try to create for myself, of all the songs that I had recorded on other labels, on other albums.
2: Right.
1: See, Leonard was really a muse to me. He has been for my whole career after I met him. So he comes to mind, and I always say jokingly that once in a while when I sit down at the piano, Leonard's muse is on a break, and she comes over to my house. And so I'm able to write The Blizzard, or I'm able to write Since You've Asked, or I'm able to write the song about my mother called In the Twilight. I always think that he's hovering around me all the time. So after I met and recorded with and toured with Ari Hess, he has become a muse for me as well. And yes, on the new album, our voices work together in a way that nobody else has, except Leonard. I recorded twice with Leonard. I recorded That's No Way to Say Goodbye, and I recorded Suzanne. You can hear in the voices, both Leonard's and Ari's, that there is a similarity.
2: What a beautiful story, how you encouraged him, and then he kind of put it right back on you.
1: And I returned the serve by saying to him in 1967, you have to sing in public. You have to sing. You have a great voice. I have a terrible voice. No, you have a wonderful voice. It may be a little obscure, but it is great. And so I made him go with me to a fundraiser for WBAI, which is it still exists. And that was a huge concert. There were a lot of people on it. It was in what was called the Village Theater. And I brought Leonard and I said, you have to sing Suzanne. I pushed him on the stage. He started singing. He then stopped in the middle of the song and, according to the audience, burst into tears.
2: Wow.
1: And walked off. And I hadn't seen it because I was in the restroom. So I'm waiting for him. He walks on. I said, you have to go back. What do you mean you stopped? What do you mean? I'll go with you. I brought him out back onto the stage. And we sang Suzanne together. And he got it. Of course, the audience went crazy. This song had been out there. They knew me singing it. But now they heard the writer sing. They went nuts. And he got it. I know that feeling when an audience gets you. There is nothing like it. And from then on, Leonard Cohen sang his own songs on his own recordings. Quickly thereafter, he had a contract with Columbia, and they stayed with him all through these years.
2: You've done so much for so many artists, and you've been so supportive. Who was the most supportive and instrumental in mentoring you and being there for you?
1: Well, Jack Holzman, who was my record label president. You know, I was the guy paying the rent, paying the salaries for a long time because I started in 61, and he just hung in with me record after record until Both Sides Now came out in 67. And that, of course, locked the deal in. But he was the one who was there for me constantly and still is to this day. And other artists, the people that I wrote, that I sang the songs of, as I said, all except one. And they all were grateful. They all were incredibly happy, and they understood what had happened. Now, I know why Mary suggested that Leonard come and see me, because in 1966, I'd already recorded Pete Seeger, Woody Guthrie, Bob Dylan, Dick Farina, all those writers I had recorded, and I had helped their career. Of course I did, quite often, in the case, for instance, of Eric Anderson, who came to my apartment with Phil Oakes one day, because I was recording a song of Phil's in the heat of the summer, a wonderful song, and Phil brought Eric to my house and said, here's Eric. He's got a song. He's got to finish it. So let him go in the other room and finish it. And then he played. He pushed Eric Anderson in the door. And Eric Anderson wrote and finished and then played for me. Take off your thirsty boots and stay for a while. So that happened. I mean, it didn't matter who it was. If I decided I had to do the song, I had to do the song, whether they were well-known or unknown or whatever. And so Mary knew that, and she insisted with Leonard that he go see me. I mean, who was he going to sing his songs for? Bob Dylan? No, probably not. David Blue was struggling to write his own songs. So that was a good choice. And it was a great match.
2: Yeah, it kind of makes me feel like, oh, in some ways, it's like Mama Judy Collins. You were the matriarch of the folk scene in a way, right?
1: Well, younger women will tell me that. The younger generation will say, you inspired me. And so people like Sean Colvin, even Roseanne has told me that. But, you know, there were many, many other influences on all of these women and men. But the girls will be the first to say, you were there when I needed you, which is great.
2: Representation is so important, and especially for women, we are often so outnumbered.
1: Yeah,
2: and
1: exactly.
2: It's very, very helpful to actually see it in action and have somewhere to point our compass, you know?
1: Yeah.
2: Where should we go next in your story?
1: Well, let's go to Sondheim.
2: Do you want to play your version of Sending the Clowns?
1: Yes, absolutely.
2: That must have been so sad for you when he passed away.
1: Yes, he was an amazing man.
2: How did that relationship start?
1: Well, the song was brought to me by Nancy Bacall, best friend of Leonard Cohen, my friend after he introduced us in 66. She and I became close friends, still are. She was probably the last person to see Leonard alive, by the way. She was living just down the block from here on the Upper West Side, and it was 1973. And I was struggling on what's going to be the next album. I had written a few songs, and I was kind of desperate. And she called me up, and she said, I want you to hear this record, so I'm sending you over a copy of the cast album of a play called Little Night Music. Well, I didn't know what that was. I didn't know who Sondheim was in 1973, so I put the needle on the cut, and I played the song. And I didn't call her back right away. I called Hal Prince, whose name was on the album, because I knew him. And I called him, and I said, Mr. Prince. And he had answered my call, which was, see, people say, did your life change when you got a hit with Both Sides Now? And what I say is, yes, people started to answer my phone calls. And they did, and he was one of them. He said, oh, yeah, you're the Both Sides Now girl. He said, I know you. So I said, well, this is a... You've got this wonderful song on this new play of yours. And he said, yes. He said, it is good, isn't it? He said, about 200 people have already recorded it. Now, the play was out, the musical was out in February of 73. And this was now probably August of 73, and already 200 people had recorded it. So I said, I don't care. This is my song. I have to record this. He said, so I did. I said, who should I get to... orchestrated. And he said, well, you should call Jonathan Tunick. I said, well, who is that? He said, well, he's the guy who does all of the Sondheim orchestrations. So I called Jonathan. Jonathan Tunick and I have been friends for all these years since. And he did the orchestration. And he used, of course, the theme that's in the play, that's in the first public performances and all the performances of the play. Da da da da da da da da. So that's all history. And it became a hit in England first. And then.
2: Oh, really?
1: Yeah. Big, big hit in England. I had already had a hit with Amazing Grace, which was on the charts. Well, yes, Both Sides Now is a big hit there too, but I think that it was Amazing Grace that got on the charts for 70 weeks in England. So it was a big hit. So, and then came Sending the Clowns, which was also a big hit before it hit here.
2: I remember hearing this on the radio as a kid. Mm-hmm. I felt like it was everywhere.
1: Yeah, it was everywhere. So that's how we met eventually and got to be friendly and spent time together. We once spent a day with him playing me all the songs that he'd written on the piano and singing them all. It was extraordinary. He was a genius. And I have made an album called Love Letter to Stephen Sondheim, which I made with an orchestra in 2015 in Colorado. And then I had a string of records after that, which is interesting. It sort of loosed the flood. Then I recorded a duets album. One of Ari's songs prompted me to do that. And then an album with which Ari and I wrote together. And then an album called Winter Stories, which got me my first number one Billboard hit.
2: I know. Congratulations. It's about time.
1: It's about time. And they called me up. Billboard called me and said, oh, we have news for you. Oh, by the way, Ari and I on Silver Skies Blue, we were nominated for a Grammy. He was 40 at that time. And I had not had a nomination from the Grammys for 40 years. And so wow. I hold the record of 40 years of the most years between Grammy nominations.
2: Wow. Amazing. Do you feel
1: younger than springtime? Yes.
2: Just about aging as a woman in the music business. You spoke of Roseanne before. She and I had a long conversation about this too. She says, you know, oh, ageism, you know, I'm still going to just dye my hair pink and write my songs and play. And that's it. I'm not going to buy into it. But yeah,
1: exactly.
2: Getting old is not for the faint of heart.
1: No.
2: And it's not easy to do as a woman.
1: My hair fell out after a surgery that I had a few years ago on my hand. One day in the shower, I felt like a nail went through my pinky. And it was not a ligament, but one of those things that popped in my hand. So they had to operate. And my hair fell out because of the anesthesia. So for all of you who have to wear a wig, I too am going to wear a wig. Just like Roseanne said, I'm going to do what I have to do. I'm going to be happy with what's going on with my body. I exercise every day. I eat well. I meditate. I sing. I play the piano. Isn't that enough? You know, people say, oh, well, she wears a wig. So what? Many people do. Nobody wants to talk about it. Yeah. And it can be a shock to many people's psyche. But, you know, so what? If I like to go out on stage looking like I like to do, what's wrong with that? No, I take chances in many other ways.
2: Do you feel like you have been a rebel for most of your life?
1: Absolutely. Very rebellious. Mm-hmm. You know, I might dye my wig pink. I mean, there I could go along with that.
2: Yeah.
1: Roseanne is a big hero of mine. I just think the world of her, and she's such a fabulous singer, writer, performer, and kid who's been through it, you know, with a father who had problems. I had a father who had problems. And we lived through it. Age has nothing to do. In fact, I learned recently something quite interesting about the brain. I don't know if it was only of women. I don't think so. But our brain, as we age, gets smarter. It gets more able to handle even more things than women are accustomed to do of, you know, their own chosen role in karmic life. If they're born women, they're in for it. That's what it's going to be. But something about our brains gets healthier and better able to handle many different things, which is why our creativity can increase as we grow older. I am a perfect example of that. I have been, along the years, frightened of doing certain things, terrified, thinking I didn't have the skill, I didn't have the ability, and what would they say? Well, I don't care what they say anymore, honestly.
2: which is so liberating.
1: Yeah, it's very liberating.
2: I'm Carmel Holt, and we are celebrating life and career of Judy Collins this week on She Rose, as she has just marked her 87th birthday and is heading out on her farewell tour. Stay with us as we conclude part two of Judy Collins' mixtape memoir on She Rose. You're listening to She Rose, and I'm Carmel Holt. Now we conclude our two-part special celebrating the life and career of Judy Collins. Judy, I was wondering if it was okay if we brought Clark into the room.
1: Oh, yes. He's in the room already, so let's talk.
2: For those that don't know who Clark is, he's your son who died in 1992. Now, when I interviewed you back in 2019, you had just turned 80, and you had recently gotten a tattoo of a swallow on your wrist.
1: Yes.
2: It's so beautiful. I would love if you could share the story of the swallow and of that part of your life and about Clark.
1: Clark really is a constant. Of course, he's a presence that will never go away and has always been here since his birth. And he was a wonderful, wonderful guy. And like me and like many others that I know, he was an alcoholic addict. And this came out when he was about 10 or 11 and beginning to have little problems with substances. And it developed into a full-blown heroin addiction, which he managed very well. At times, he would be clean for years. He was 19 when I got sober. And when he was 24, he came to me and said, "I'm done. I'm done. I have to go to treatment," which he did. And he was 7 years sober when he relapsed. Well, everybody has problems when they relapse. You know, this is an illness, and people who have illnesses have relapses of their illnesses, whether it's alcoholism or other terrifying illnesses. And alcoholism is a terrifying illness. Addiction

0: gets through these things somehow. There is light at the end of the tunnel. And in 2016 or 17, I guess, I got a call from a friend of mine, and she said, "Do you know who Anthony Bourdain is?" I said, "Yes." He said, "His mother wants to call you," because he had just killed himself, "and she wants to talk to you." I said, "Of course, of course." So she and I became friends. And Gladys called me one day. We used to go out and have caviar together and talk about her life. She was an editor at the New York Times for 25 years. She was a fascinating woman. And one day she called me and she said, "You want to come with me? I'm going down to the village and I'm going to go to Tony's tattoo artist and I'm going to get his name tattooed on my wrist." And I said, "Sure." And eventually I did get this wonderful fellow, Chris Garver, to do Clark's name, and I wanted the swallow. I said, "Can you do a swallow on my wrist here by the thumb?" And he said, "Of course." And he freehand drew a swallow and then put it on my wrist. And did it hurt? Yeah, it did.
1: And why did you pick that placement?
0: I've noticed tattoos all my adult life. I know people who have them in hidden places, on ankles or on their backs or their thighs or on the top of the neck, just where you can't see it. But this little spot on the wrist, it's both visible and invisible. You know, you can't see it if I hold my hand like this. You can't see it if I'm playing the guitar. But once in a while, you might spot it. And so I liked that aspect of it. And I think about it every day, and I think about him many times a day. And now he's a grandfather. Twice. I'm a great grandmother twice, which is amazing.
1: Wow. What a thing to have lived through. I mean, I haven't had kids of my own, but to lose a child is unthinkable.
0: Everything is possible in life, and everything that comes along means that you have to deal with it. So, so much for karma. Sometimes you hate it, sometimes you love it, but you still have to go through it. Not around it.
1: And you've had this beautiful, long-lasting marriage now with Lewis to get you through it for many... How many years have you guys been married?
0: Almost 44, as you pointed out. Because we met.
1: Right.
0: We met 4 days before I went into treatment for alcoholism. And the date of our meeting 4 days before that is on our rings, both of our rings. Because then we hooked up again after I got back from treatment. I came back in May, and by July, we were together, and we've been together ever since. But we dated the time from the time we met 4 days before I went away, and 4 days before we were both at this fundraiser for the Equal Rights Amendment. So
1: amazing.
0: Do you have access to a song called Wedding Song for Lewis?
1: Yep.
0: I got it. Oh, good. Right. That's here. It. Okay. I sang this at our wedding. Let's hear it.

Yeah, I have to tell you something wonderful. I got a call from my granddaughter, who is 34 and has... She called me up before she got married, which this was last year, and she said, I want to ask you a question. She lives in California, and I live in New York. She said, I want to know how you did it. How did you guys stay together all these years? So, you know what I told her? Keep your mouth shut. That's part of the secret, certainly.

0: position is not the easiest.
1: No, I don't think. And he's been stalwart. You know, he's been through a lot of issues with the career, with me, with the relationships. Yeah, it takes a certain kind of person who can be forgiving and hang in there and learn not to walk away. That goes for both parties.
0: Absolutely.
1: I was a great walker away. I did it on a turn of a phrase, on the click of a heel. I would be gone.
0: But it sounds like you've managed to also stay friends with a lot of your past lovers.
1: Yeah, I have. The most significant, probably, in terms of a continuing relationship, friendship, talking, and music, is Stephen. And I think that's only because nobody said anything unforgivable. And then right. We were able to be friends and talk, and then finally to go on tour, which we did in 2017. And we did 115 shows together in a year and a half. We were on stage for 2 hours solid. You know, you usually get one artist, half the other, and then maybe a duet if you're still speaking. We were on the stage together. We each had one solo. But the other time we sang everything together. It was incredible. Incredible experience.
0: Maybe we should go out with Sweet Judy Blue Eyes.
1: Let's do it. I inspired it. Let's hear it.

0: I still think this is their best song. He's written endless songs that are great, but I still think this is their best. And it seems to be their most heard, don't you think?
1: Definitely.
0: I mean, you usually hear this at least once a day in every city in the world.
1: That's right, on any classic rock station.
0: On any classic rock station. I mean, they'll play other things, of course. But it's this one. And I think it's because it's a love song.
1: How long were you guys actually together as a couple?
0: No more than 6 months. Maybe seven.
1: Who broke it off?
0: I did. I walked away.
1: That was one of your walking away?
0: That was one of my walkaways.
1: Yeah.

0: broke his heart, huh?
1: I broke his heart. But that's what happens, as Leonard says, the place where the light gets in. So this was his gift from his muse. When I left, he got this. Ain't he lucky?
0: I'll say. Did you write any songs for him?
1: I did. I wrote a song called Houses. He didn't know it until we went out on the road, and then, because he hadn't heard it. You know, he doesn't hear very well, and it's hard for him.
0: Right.
1: And he finally heard the words. He said, "Oh my God, you got it all right. You have many houses, one for every season." That's how it starts.
0: Judy, it's been so amazing to spend this time together.
1: It has been. It's
0: take
1: remarkable.
0: This journey. Can you share with us what it's been like for you?
1: Oh.
0: Have you had any...
1: Wonderful. Oh, you know, there's nothing like talking about yourself. And I want to thank you for taking me to all these places, because there's so many memories that crop up when you bring up a certain era, a certain time. And I'm very grateful for that. You stirred up my imagination and my memory vault. Yeah, it was perfect.
0: With thanks to Judy Collins. Thank you for being with us.
1: My pleasure.

0: What have you got to lose?
1: Tuesday morning. Sweet Judy Blue Eyes, written by Stephen Stills for Judy Collins and recorded by Crosby, Stills, and Nash, which brings our two-part series honoring the life and career of Judy Collins to a close as she heads out on the Sweet Judy Blue Eyes tour, which will be her farewell tour and has just begun on the heels of her 87th birthday. Find out where you can see Judy perform at judycollins.com. And that does it for this week's edition of Shiro's Radio. 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
3: KPTZ is excited to join the Quill Scene Lantern in welcoming Trio Santiago and the Jonas Myers Trio on Saturday, May 16th at 7 p.m. Trio Santiago fuses jazz, classical, and Americana in their new suite of original music, founded on rhythms that emerged from music studies and Santiago's travels through the Andes. Jonas Myers is a local pianist, bassist, singer-songwriter, composer, bandleader, and music teacher. What can't he do? 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

0: Well, welcome to this edition of Community Tides. I'm Chris Bricker, and on alternate weeks, Tuesdays at 5:30 and Saturday at noon, I join my co-host, Siobhan Canty, President and CEO of Jefferson Community Foundation, to explore new developments and paradigms with our vibrant community of creative and innovative citizens who do good work. Hi, Siobhan.
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0: As always, Make Music Day celebrates the start of summer on Sunday, June 21st, 2026, with a day of musical participation and performances free for all. It's not only local, but it's international in scale. Everyone is invited to join, from professional musicians to people who've never played an instrument or sung out loud. Based on 2017 and 2018 attendance and projected 2026 numbers, more than 70 professional musicians will perform, teach, facilitate, and engage over 1,000 music makers, learners, and listeners of all ages throughout Jefferson County. Here to tell us all about it are our special guests, founder of Songwriting Works, Judith Kate Friedman, Songwriting Works sponsor and volunteer, James Baverick, and board member, Victoria Reddick, and steering committee member, Cecile Kummerer. And Judith, Kate, Victoria, James, and Cecile, welcome to Community Tides.
2: Thank you very much for having us.
1: Thank you for being here. I'm really, as a former musician myself, I'm thrilled to be talking to you all today about this important event. Before we get to the day, the Make Music Day, let's talk about the organization sponsoring it, Songwriting Works. Tell us a little bit about how it was funded and the mission and programs.
3: You're in the funding business of getting our community well-funded, so which we greatly appreciate. Yeah, so in 1990, I was in my late 20s, and I had been already doing some work with elders because I was a musician having a side job that people asked me to do. And one thing led to another, and so we started Songwriting Works in 1990 as a fiscally sponsored project in San Francisco. And since 2006, Songwriting Works Educational Foundation became its own independent nonprofit based here in Port Townsend. And our mission is to catalyze joy, hope, and vitality in community through story and song.
1: I'm really fascinated by the role that music can play in building community and not only personal joy, but connectivity among community members and resilience, really. Can tell me a little bit about your perspective on that?
3: Well, I like to start on a personal level by saying from childhood onward, music, whether I was listening or playing or singing, was a lifeline for me. And I know that it really is for so many. And we can get into it probably a little more in the conversation, the research and so on that shows the efficacy of music. But I would just invite everybody listening right now to feel into your heart and think about, what does music do for you? And you have the answer to that question.
0: Yeah, you know, Judith, Kate, and everybody, you say that songs engage and empower people, that they have the power to heal and build community. Tell us about that. Tell us about the magic of music making and how it works in those ways.
2: I think it brings people together, and it tells stories that are very healing, and it can be personal and collective as well. Yeah, I love music. It's such a natural part of being human to make music.
1: I wanted to add that in a previous life, another role that I played, I got to do a national study on how people develop as effective change makers in their lives and in their communities. And one of the most surprising findings was that the role of arts programming, music and otherwise, to empower people to speak their truth as opposed to ingesting what other people are, the kind of more traditional ways of education. And it's fascinating, especially for young people, music really does provide a pathway to self-actualization.
3: Well, maybe this is a time for me to jump in and say, and for older people too. So though I was at the age of 29, I was invited to work with people up to the age of 106 doing the same kind of thing, like what can music do for us? And so we know that there are studies about the longevity for older people where just being together in a group doing something meaningful like painting a mural or being in a choir has shown to boost the immune system and also lower depression, raise happiness, increase the interest in engagement between people who might otherwise self-isolate, and kind of blow people's minds, if we want to put it in the vernacular away from research, because people don't know that they can actually do it until they're in a group where you're kind of taken away by the tide and you're like, oh my God, I just sang a chorus of a song, you know. And so that's the reason why the field of creative aging got born. And that was about 30-something years ago when Dr. Jean Cohen said, wait a minute, there's these two different kinds of studies. There's all these studies. There were plenty of studies with youth also. So we can sort of weave those into the realities of this as well, just building on what you just said, Siobhan. So meanwhile, there are these studies showing that social engagement is really good for older people, not just playing bingo at the community hall or the senior center, but actually making something together, like quilting. And then you have these other studies by Dr. Judith Rodin and others that the sense of agency or control, that you actually get to say what you want and have it expressed, also was shown to have all these positive health benefits. And Dr. Cohen said, what if we put those together and we get a bunch of teaching artists who know how to break it into small increments and give everybody a sense of control and customize, even though they're teaching a group, and they're all older than the age of 60, and let's see if it's good for them. And it just built from there because it was very exponentially good.
0: Yeah, you know, what's really interesting to me is that it's not only if you're young and you're embarrassed to sing by yourself or whatever it might happen to be, or you're old. And so in one case, it's finding your voice, and in another case, it's remembering your voice.
1: I would add, too, that it's not only individual. It's how communities identify with each other, how they build community, how they survive in times where increased resilience is really necessary. You know, I mean, I just off the top of my head, I mean, the fact that, you know, gospel music is just such an incredible center of culture, or, you know, Siobhan Canty, I come from Irish background, you know, the music culture in Ireland, that it comes from real suffering. And I mean, in so many different cases, and to see the role that music plays in survival and community building and resilience is truly remarkable.
4: I'd like to jump in here. This is Cecile. This past fall, the community chorus revived The Messiah after 10 years. This was a big challenge, and there were so many people joined the community chorus. And many of us had never sung anything like this before. But it was so much fun to support each other, to learn how to sing in a Baroque way. And we did a really fabulous job. So that's a part of the community coming together for a really big project. And it really, I think, inspired a lot of people to continue in the community chorus.
0: And I saw the show myself, and it was truly Baroque, not broke. Truly Baroque.
3: Well, I also want to say that Songwriting Works, where that name came from, is because songwriting as a collective experience does work. And what it works to do is bring us together and then foster all these other kinds of goodness, cultural, spiritual, physical, mental, imaginal, creative, and social. And the Songwriting Works method got started because I was asked to go around as a professional songwriter in a group of elders of all different nationalities. I figured out afterwards that all, like, five continents were represented in that room. And I wasn't given a map. I had to go from the intrinsic sense of what does music do for me, what that maybe it can do for others, and what have I seen it do for others that maybe I can help lead. And we went around the room like we could do right here or with you in your living room or wherever you're listening and say, what would you like to write about today? And then we built on it. And we ended up with a method that got everybody's voice involved. And I used to call it song quilting because it was as if each person had a little piece of it. And when the big quilt is up and the song is finished, you can go, I wrote that line. And everybody would be so pleased that they helped each other make the thing together.
0: Victoria and James, now, anecdotally, what have you seen in your experience. It's not a vast amount of experience with songwriting works, but tell me what you've seen. What have you experienced?
5: You know, in my experience, many over the years, that whenever groups get together, a lot of times we would start by toning or drumming, two different groups here. And it always kind of got everybody to focus in the same place, so to speak. And then it didn't matter whether we were having a meeting or we were listening to a lecture or anything like that. It's like everybody, because we started with music or drumming, fit. And I think it made everybody more receptive to what the goal was for the evening.
2: We joined up with Judith Cate's songwriting community thing last fall, where we all come together and sing together. And she kind of starts us off with making a sound, and we all move around making different sounds. And then towards the end, we're dancing and we're singing, and it's wonderful, so wonderful. And I really needed that in my life. I write songs myself and play around with instruments, but it was really a different experience to have it with the community. Just every time we would go, we'd come home and be just like flying high, just on all the good energy.
1: So let's talk about Make Music Day, June 21st. What's going to happen?
4: All over Port Townsend, mostly downtown, but in many places in Port Townsend, inside and out, musicians will join with the general public, and we will make music together. There will be all kinds of different music. There'll be sea shanties. There'll be a harmonica orchestra. And there'll be other people just bring in their instruments and jamming together. And it'll happen in Port Townsend and in Quilcene, and we're hoping in Port Hadlock, at the Inn in Port Hadlock.
0: Yeah, and also people that want to put their feet in the water, so to speak, to put their musical feet in the water, everybody's welcome. Everybody's welcome, and we also have opportunities for people to learn lots of different instruments and people that just show up.
3: It's really important that the community understands this is a free festival, and we actually have this goal, and it looks like we're going to meet it, of having venues in Port Ludlow and Chimicum, as well as Hadlock, Port Townsend, and Quill. And the people in each of the different communities who have said yes to the venues are very excited. So the jamming will happen, but also this teaching and these instrument giveaways. And the way that we can do the instrument giveaways, we have certain local business sponsors and friends like Crossroads Music who are helping with giving away harmonicas. But in addition, they're piggybacking on the national, really global, Make Music Alliance, which has partnered with NAM Foundation and a bunch of others to create large numbers of instruments given away for various reasons. So, for instance, we've asked them to send us mallets that will be part of a flower pot orchestra. And so Victoria here has been talking about a kitchen band where everybody brings their pots and pans. We're going to have bucket drumming. You know, there's all different kinds of extra things that everybody can join in. And then there's also the reality that it's Father's Day.
0: And I'm going to bring newspaper so that we can have a newspaper orchestra.
3: I can't wait. So,
4: yay.
3: And did you know that your host here, Chris, plays the musical saw? That's another piece of information.
4: Can't wait to
0: he
4: hear
0: does.
4: That.
0: And I'll have some saws. We might have a little saw workshop. I'll have some different saws. Maybe go down to Waste Not, Want Not and find a couple of good saws that might sing. And have them out there with some felt piano mallets so that people can find the sweet spots on the saw.
3: We're going to do a couple of special things that I just want to make sure to mention. One is the Andy Mackey Memorial Harmonica Blowout. That's going to take place on Pope Marine Plaza. And also there's going to be a panel on health and wellness and music. So we're going to look at that resilience piece with some people who are bringing expertise from various angles.
0: For those of you just tuning in, we're speaking with our special guests, the founder of Songwriting Works, Judith Cate Friedman, and Songwriting Works sponsor and volunteer James Babrick, and board member Victoria Reddick, and advisory committee member Cecile Kummerer.
4: We are approaching the local hotels and other places to stay here in Port Townsend in hoping that they'll join us in a partnership, not only to advertise Make Music Day, but perhaps give some sort of promotion in their, you know, reduction in the in a stay there, or a free glass of wine. Shout out to the Bishop Hotel. You've got a great patio where people can sit in the back, listen to music, and enjoy their wine. It's a way of trying to get the businesses, the local businesses, to acknowledge that when people come into town and they do something like this, they can really enjoy all of the amenities of the town. And then they get some publicity. They can also participate in a sponsorship, and I'm sure Judith Kate will direct that information to them.
1: Thank you. I wanted to ask James. James, one of the roles that you're playing on this panel today is as a business sponsor of this event. Tell me a little bit about why you chose to make that choice for your business.
5: Well, one of the things is music has always been important. I've got music playing in the back of my head 24/7. It's like it doesn't go away. And it just seemed to me that, you know, if you put your money down here, it comes back tenfold. It just, in the happiness that it creates, it doesn't necessarily come back by money, but happiness that it creates, the contacts that you make with people, the fun. It's just plain fun and exciting to do something like this. I wish other contractors and other business owners would sponsor it themselves, too.
0: What's better than having a sponsor and having fun at the same time?
5: Can't beat that.
1: So let's make sure that if any business owners are listening right now and they want to sponsor Judith Kate, what do they do?
3: We have a couple of landing pages. So at songwritingworks, just like it sounds, .org/makemusicday2026 for the year, you will find a landing page that then has buttons for volunteers, for musicians who want to sign up, for venues who want to host. And that could be your front or porch or back patio, or it could be that, you know, you book Taps. Taps has just signed in as going to be one of the venues, right? Or a sponsor page there, which you will find that on a drop-down menu right there on songwritingworks.org. Go to the Make Music Day tab, and you'll see all of the information, the different levels of sponsorship. And I just want to add that this year we decided to try something very grassroots. In addition to larger businesses and small ones, we wanted to invite any individual who wants to dedicate a song, perhaps in memorial or in tribute to someone who they just want to value and give a shout out to. You can also be a contributor in that way. So we have what we're calling like community friends or community sponsors.
0: The one thing that I remember about the original Make Music Day, of course, there was this hiatus that we had that was caused by the COVID experience and other things and financing and all the rest of it. Bringing it back is really important because the spontaneity involved in the first year especially was quite unique. You had people that you knew were going to show up. You had players you knew were going to show up. But then you had people show up that you didn't know were going to show up that just added to the mix. It was beautiful.
3: And we're going to try to set up some places where that can happen more. Like, for instance, here's a drum circle. Who's going to play? Or if we get a venue with a piano, we can have a slot in there that's sort of like piano open mic, right? Anybody can come and cycle in. And I do want to say that for those who are not able to physically get there, we also are going to have some musicians go to the various care facilities or homes in Port Townsend, because that's really the root of where some of Songwriting Works started, and we always want to be inclusive in that way. Just wanted to give a shout out to make sure we got that in while we still have time here.
0: This whole experience is anyone have any anecdotes to share about what it's like for people to discover music? I have one that you did something over at San Juan Villas. Artists that came in from all over the country. It was sort of train the trainer. And there was one woman her attendant rolled her in her wheelchair, and she was kind of curmudgeonly and everything. She sat off in the corner, kind of grumpy. And then as time went on, everybody in the whole room started composing a song, including a little 8-year-old kid. And so Judith Cape would write the lyrics down on an easel, and they would put the things together, and then eventually they come up with a melody and all the rest of that. Well, all of a sudden, this woman started chiming in. And, of course, she was cognitively impaired. And a little smile on her face, and she started chiming in and started adding things. And then we got all done. And I went over to her, and I said, "Well, how did you like that?" And she says, "Like what?" And she looked at me, and she winked, and she says, "What's that tell you?"
3: I got to say, we can all laugh, including the people themselves, who will often laugh. Yeah. But then you end up with these other things. So I want to piggyback on that. So we're writing across the cognitive continuum. We are in Dungeness Court Memory Care in Sequim some years ago doing another training. And it turned out we found out there were 4 World War II veterans, all from the Marines, who had served on the Pacific Rim. But they didn't know that about each other, and they were in various stages of memory loss. And one guy didn't live there. Everyone else did. But his family came and brought him every day so he would have a day place to be. And he started going home, and what we heard from the family was he said, "I can't believe they put my words up on the wall." Wow. So he might not have remembered the context or exactly what he said. But the essence, and this is what I've found over and over working with hundreds of people with dementia, of all different kinds, 200 kinds of dementia, there's an essence of personhood that never dies in the person. There's all these clouds. You can think about it like a theater where you have that scrim and you can't see that there's actually a whole thing behind it until the light shifts. That's sort of what music does. It shifts the light, and all of a sudden the person to themselves and everyone else can see the person, and they can see themselves or they can feel themselves. And whatever they say, even if they are not verbal, people developed melodies by just singing their emotion into the room. And then because we're professional songwriters who weave it together, why we're excited to have a process like this.
0: And folks, while you're out there, don't forget that there will be a map, just like the farm tour map, where you can kind of pick and choose where you want to go and show up. And it's going to be quite exciting. I'm just feeling the excitement already, just sitting here. But we have about 3 minutes left. Can we kind of go around the bend here and talk about musical experiences?
4: Love to be a part of the Threshold Choir here in Port Townsend, where a group of 3 or 4 people gather at the bedside of someone who is making the change from this world to the next. And this not only brings me great joy, but I believe the people who are in the room, the family members and the person, experiences a kind of joy that is very special, can feel it deep, deep in their hearts. And so that experience means a great deal to me, and I'm very happy that there is a group like this here in Port Townsend.
2: I like to go out in the woods and in the forest, and songs come to me there. And I love to just spontaneously sing to the land. And that's my little weird thing that I do.
5: In the past, I have been part of many drumming circles. And it's always just so thrilling to get the group dynamic going and how good you feel afterwards. And I would love to see that more and more.
3: Well, in addition to going across all the generations of who can come together to make music and give concerts, including special Father's Day events, by the way, I'm excited personally to lead circle singing, where we're going to do a cappella jamming, even for those who have never dared do it before.
0: How about you, Siobhan?
1: I will be participating in my first Make Music Day this year. I haven't done it before, and as a former classical musician, I'll be breaking into song randomly throughout the day, and really looking forward to being part of this wonderful effort that you've put together, the festival, and thank you so much for your leadership, not only on that day, but throughout the year to bring music into people's lives.
0: Well, we want to thank the founder of Songwriting Works, Judith Kate Friedman, and Songwriting Works sponsor and volunteer, James Babrick, and a board member, Victoria Reddick, and steering committee member, Cecile Kammerer. Thanks so much for joining us on Community Tides.
1: Thank you.
3: Thank you.
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Our theme music for Community Tides was As If We Didn't Know, performed by Philip Auberg from his album Upright on Windham Hill Records. See you next time on Community Tides.

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2: Hello, this is Deborah Kelso, host of this edition of Nature Now for the fourth week of April. And we are very pleased to have Peter Harrison back again on our program this month, this time with the wonderful addition of his wife, Shirley Metz. Peter is a world-renowned seabird expert, artist, and conservationist, and author of the marvelous new book, Seabirds, the New Identification Guide. And Shirley Metz is a remarkable adventurer and conservationist in her own right, being the first woman to ski overland to the South Pole. They have very kindly invited my friend and field recorder Meg Amos and me out to their home in Port Hadlock to do the recording. Welcome to Nature Now, Peter and Shirley. It's a true honor to have you both join us.
3: We're thrilled to be with you as well.
4: It's great to be here. I'm glad I got to join you for the second part.
2: Before we begin our conversation, let's first hear the mystery sound of the week.

0: Isn't this an amazing sound? It was Peter's choice, and it's one of his favorite sounds. We'll play it again at the end of the program, and he will tell us more about it. Last month, we focused on Peter's fabulous artwork and seabird identification guides, but this month, we're going to focus on his conservation work, which is equally important. This work has involved a number of people, primary of which has been his wife, Shirley Metz, who is also an ardent adventurer and conservationist. The work has also been a coordinated effort with several different countries. When did you two first begin to get involved with conservation work?
1: Well, let me go first on this one. I started actually in my early teens in this United Kingdom. And in my early teens, I answered an advertisement in a birding magazine for volunteer wardens to set up a 24-hour guard system around a pair of ospreys that appeared to be breeding successfully. At the time, this was the United Kingdom's only surviving pair of ospreys. They were situated at Loch Garten in Scotland. This was my first great adventure. I was only 15 years of age and had to undertake a 400-mile train journey from Plymouth in southwest England to the Cairngorm Mountains of northern Scotland. We guarded the birds 24 hours a day in shifts of 6 to 8 hours. The ospreys were eventually successful, and two youngsters managed to fledge. From that humble beginning, ospreys gradually increased and now number more than 100 pairs scattered throughout the United Kingdom. My most memorable conservation project was working with the then Prince, but now King Charles, on the Save the Albatross campaign. I remember one big event we were holding in the big establishment in London, and we both had to give speeches. I did very well and got quite a few laughs. Charles was the last one to speak after me, but he wasn't too happy. He said later, I made a big mistake tonight. He said, I followed you. He said, I'm never going to follow you again. He said, any other speaking engagements? He says, I will go first and you will go last. I said, Your Majesty, I accept.
2: And it was at that event that Prince Charles says, by the way, who writes your script? And he said, I do. He goes, well, if you ever need another job.
3: Oh, that's excellent.
2: Before I met Peter in 1990, I grew up in Honolulu. I was training to be a marine biologist. It was called oceanography then. And I worked with hammerhead sharks and the protection of a particular part of Honolulu where they did their breeding and feeding. And so I worked on that and got into wildlife protection and habitat protection. And really my big foray and my most significant contribution when I was not married to Peter would have been when I skied to the South Pole.
0: Was that in 1989?
2: I arrived. I began the expedition in 1988 and then arrived at the South Pole 2 months later, 800 miles later.
3: Wow, that's
2: 10,000 feet in elevation from sea level. So that was 1988 and 89. But prior to that beginning of the expedition, how I really got involved in the environmental and conservation issues that we're facing, in this case, the planet and the continent of Antarctica. I had visited Antarctica as a visitor. That was about the only way that you could do that. You would go on a ship. And on the ship, I met such wonderful, ardent conservationists who were the lecturers on board the vessel. Most of them were from New Zealand and Australia, and some also from Europe. And what they told me and shared with me was something that I just didn't expect, and it was that there are politics in Antarctica.
0: Oh, politics everywhere, right?
2: Yeah, but, you know, on a continent where there aren't any residents, the penguins, they're oblivious to politics.
1: I would just add a little addenda to that, is that I'm often asked, did I go with Shirley to the South Pole? And I look at people absolutely incredulously and say, no, I'm plainly not tough enough to do anything quite like that.
0: I don't think I'm tough enough to do that either. 800 miles?
2: It was a long way. But when I came back from the Antarctic, I didn't know what I was going to do with my newfound knowledge and discoveries. And I decided to get involved in Antarctic conservation because what I learned was that the treaty members of the Antarctic, the ATMs is what they were called, were getting involved and had been working for 6 to 7 years on producing a minerals regime for the continent. Now, the continent of Antarctica, it's for science. It was developed as a land of science under the Antarctic Treaty, and it wasn't meant for any type of extraction of minerals. And so I thought, I'll lend my voice to the efforts that so many young people and certain countries, that was New Zealand, France, Australia, those were the ones that were spearheading creating Antarctica as a world park. And so that's how I ended up skiing to the South Pole. And 2 years later, I ended up meeting Peter on a trip to the Antarctic.
0: And the rest is history. What a lovely collaboration.
2: 35 years ago.
0: Wow. Yeah. So we ended our last program focusing on the biology of one of your favorite seabirds, the albatross, because that was going to be the subject of your Port Townsend Marine Science Center lecture at the end of March, which I really enjoyed, by the way. Hopefully it was recorded so that those in our radio audience who were unable to attend in person could still listen to it or enjoy it a second time. Would you please review for us the primary groups of seabirds worldwide and which are represented in our own subset of the Pacific Northwest region? And I guess we should start with a very basic but surprisingly confusing question. What defines a seabird?
1: Yes, it's a question that I get asked often, and every time I give the answer, it's normally different. But the one thing that actually does prevail is the fact that these birds spend their life over the sea, over the ocean, and feed over those vast expanses of water that link our continents. I guess a seabird is one of the 434 or so species comprising 9 orders and 18 families of birds that make up the rich assemblage that we consider to be seabirds, and defined as those birds that spend part or all of their lives interacting with the ocean, especially as a habitat over which to find and gather food, and not just migrating over it. Some, like albatrosses, remember, 22 species in 4 genera, are truly pelagic, living as they do in an environment racked by storm and tempest, where they are the consummate masters of aerodynamics, capable of flying more than 1,000 kilometers in a single day. Others, like penguins, 19 species in 6 genera, are flightless, and much of their lives are spent immersed in water. They are the master submariners of the bird world, with wings that have become flippers. They can stay submerged for more than 20 minutes at a time, and some reach depths of more than 1,000 feet. Other groups, such as sea ducks, grebes, terns, phalaropes, become marine only for part of the year. A total of 25 groups of seabirds are recognized. In the inland waters of the Pacific Northwest, primary groups to look for include sea ducks, loons, grebes, phalaropes, gulls, terns, murres, and murrelets, and even shags and cormorants. Local ferries such as the Port Townsend Keystone Ferry and the Victoria Ferry offer great birding opportunities, especially during fall and spring. Fishing trips from Nea Bay out to Swiftshore Bank will almost always provide at least one albatross species, normally the black-footed, and also hard-to-see species such as fork-tailed storm petrels and pink-footed shearwaters. In August and September, brown pelicans are normally abundant.
0: Which of these species or specific populations of species are most in need of conservation, and why?
1: Well, another great question, and I will share with you that as a group, and I do mean this sincerely, as a group, seabirds are the most threatened bird group in the world today. They suffer when coming into contact with commercial fisheries, where they hit wires and lines, breaking wings, legs, and necks, and get caught in drift nets or impaled on baited fishhooks. Thousands upon thousands of birds die each year in this way. Many oceans are also now soiled and clogged with floating plastics that are often fed to chicks as food. This is especially so in the bigger species, such as the albatrosses. A more serious problem, however, has been the accidental introduction of alien mammals into oceanic islands, where many former breeding areas are now overrun by mice, rats, and cats. In terms of importance, It is the tube noses, the albatrosses and the petrels of our world, some 102 species and 16 genera, that face the biggest challenge, which has put many species on the edge of extinction. Their formerly pristine islands are now overrun with rodents. On Marion Island, we have over 1 million house mice. The damage and carnage that they cause is quite considerable, and maybe 19 of the 29 species on Marion Island face extinction within our lifetime.
0: Mm. You were showing us a really disturbing photograph that had just come in, I guess, today, of albatross being eaten. They're from the inside out by mice. I just never imagined that they would be going after adults.
1: No, nothing is actually off limits. It's only since the year 2000 that we've noticed that the mice are actually even attacking adult albatrosses. We can understand it with the smaller young albatrosses that have developed no defense against the mice. But to have a huge albatross, 25 pounds in weight, being eaten alive by a single mouse as it just sits there. Remember, albatrosses have long dependency periods, and they will sit in the nest for 120 to 160 days.
0: Oh, I didn't realize that.
1: Mm-hmm.
0: No wonder they're
1: It takes a long time to grow a big chick, and albatrosses are the biggest chicks you will get in terms of flying birds.
0: Island conservation is of especial importance in that islands are where most seabird colonies nest, right? You'd mentioned that South Georgia Island, located in the southern Atlantic Ocean, midway between the southern tip of Argentina and the northern tip of Antarctica, is one of your favorite places on Earth, partly because it's so rich in seabird life. Do we know why that is?
1: Yes, we do. If I could just return to the former question, I should have...
0: I've packed in a lot of questions, haven't I?
1: Yes. But you mentioned about keeping abreast of the health of our seabird populations and the oceans.
0: Yes.
1: I would just like to state that without healthy oceans, there will be no tomorrow. Our seabirds have actually become the canary in the coal mine. If their numbers continue to dwindle, we may reach a tipping point from which there will be no return. That is unthinkable. In terms of South Georgia being one of my favorite places, South Georgia is, in fact, my favorite place on the planet. I often say to my audiences that if I were given 7 days to live, five of those would be at South Georgia. The other two, of course, would be just getting there. Imagine if you can, an island 100 miles long with a central spine of snow-capped mountains rising to 9,500 feet. Every beach is crammed with wildlife of one sort or another. We have 98% of the world's Antarctic fur seals on South Georgia. We have over half of all of the elephant seals in the world at South Georgia. And of course, when it comes to South Georgia, it goes without saying that penguins rule. And penguins, there are four species at South Georgia, and the largest of which is the king penguin, second only to the emperor penguin. And we have around 500,000 pairs breeding on that island, with some colonies that top 50,000 pairs. Every nook and cranny is filled with a nest hole.
0: Yeah.
1: It has been estimated that there are around 65 million pairs of birds that nest at South Georgia.
0: It's outrageous.
1: Yes, absolutely.
0: Wow.
1: Most, like the prions, the diving and storm petrels, wait till darkness to return to their burrows to escape predation from such predatory seabirds as skuas and gulls. Because of its large numbers and diversity of species, South Georgia ranks as probably the most important seabird island in the world today. The position of the island and where it sits in the current and upwelling systems provide for very rich feeding grounds, which are north of the Antarctic convergence, and this supports the many millions of seabirds for which South Georgia is so justly famous.

0: the number of seals and whales that the island held. As with so many other islands, discovery was followed by a period of ruthless exploitation. It was during the 1800s and 1900s that rats were introduced to the island, and these predated upon seabird chicks and eggs. By the 1980s, South Georgia was overrun with rats, millions upon millions, and numbers of seabirds were in catastrophic decline. Several non-governmental groups emerged to try to reverse the carnage that was taking place at South Georgia. The two most active groups were Friends of South Georgia Island, based in the USA, and the South Georgia Heritage Trust, based in Dundee in Scotland, in the United Kingdom. Shirley and I were both invited to be members of the boards of both of these organizations. As things turned out, it was a long, long journey. It took us over 10 years, but the eradication program was applied in 3 episodes, and we could do this in stages because the island was divided up with big ice fields, and so we could take one area at a time. There were 3 areas that we tackled. First, in the winter of 2011, then the falls of 2014 and 15, and 2015 and 16. At the time, this was the largest eradication program that the world had ever seen. We had to raise the funds ourselves. I sold artwork, thousands and thousands of dollars of artwork. We gave lectures, we raised money. In the end, it took £10 million sterling, about $16 million, and we had enough money to embark on the eradication of rats. You do this with helicopters doing a grid-like system and spraying a rodenticide into the air, which then obviously falls to the ground. It took 3 years and 3 different applications, but we were successful, and South Georgia was declared rat-free on the 8th of May in 2018.
1: Woohoo!
0: And has remained that way.
1: Yay! Wow, that is really
0: amazing. It's the biggest eradication program and the most successful. It was because of people like ourselves, people that actually cared. Sorry to get emotional.
1: Oh, it is an emotional thing.
2: The thing is that you could inspire people, because if you see it, and if you even if you don't see it, you realize that what is at stake here. And so that would be the elimination of millions of birds. And
1: yep,
2: it's not just the ones you see on the beach. It's everyone that is nesting in the burrows that you don't see that come out at night. So the people would listen to the pleas, and both organizations, Friends of South Georgia and South Georgia Heritage Trust, and they were very generous with their donations to help. It was a team. You know, it was the people that were pleading for the survival of the birds and the environment, the people who gave of their time, and the people that were involved in the actual operation, which was monumental: helicopters, ships, donation of time as well, expertise, people from around the globe. It was phenomenal. And based on that success of South Georgia, that's where the attempt and the lessons have been learned to eradicate,
1: to
2: introduce
1: Marion,
2: animals on other
1: islands.
2: Such as Marion. Yes.
1: I am in awe of your effort. It's really inspiring. And you continue now to
2: you
1: work
2: can't give
1: on
2: up. You can't
1: no
2: stop.
1: No
3: yeah. Too many islands.
1: I know. So in addition to South Georgia Island, you both have now focused your efforts onto Marion Island in the southern Indian Ocean, right?
0: Yes, that's correct. And you know, I would point out that, as most of us know, that are observers of things that are happening around the world, the way that ice sheets are receding, the way that glaciers are receding, there's no question at all that our climates are changing. And these changes are also occurring at places like Marion Island, where temperatures are rising and it is generally drier and warmer. This has allowed a climate that allows the mice to breed more and more longer seasons, so they are able to raise more litters. It's now estimated that there are over 1 million mice on Marion Island. These mice are larger by 50 to 60% than the mainland mice, and they are now attacking and killing even adult albatrosses. I mentioned earlier, I think in the talk here, that there are 29 species of seabirds based on Marion Island, which includes, by the way, half of the world's wandering albatrosses. 19 of those 29 species face local extinction if we do not act, and act quickly. We often say that we cannot fail, must not fail, and remember that the only good Mass

0: is a dead mouse. On Marion Island, we have a budget of 32 million that we need to raise. We have raised 25% so far. It's a project which is slated to begin in the fall of 2028, dependent on funding. The eradication is well thought out. As Shirley, my wife, said just a few moments ago, our flagship, our conservation flagship, has been South Georgia. If we can do it with South Georgia, we can do it with Marion. We have several big trials planned where we will tackle large areas of the island before the main baiting begins. Baiting is estimated to take 3 to 4 weeks, and we will spread 550 tons of rodenticide from a fleet of helicopters. Stay tuned, and we hope that you follow our progress and maybe contribute to the fundraising that we are presently undertaking.
1: We'll give links on our Instagram page to the mousefreemarion.org so that people can read for themselves and
2: donate. Yeah, that's a good way to do that then.
1: Yeah. On a more local level, I came to this area about the same time that you did, about 25 years ago, and I've seen a distressing decline in the numbers of birds on the water, whether these be ducks or more true seabirds like the alcids, the murres, murrelets, auklets, and puffins, among others. What is your sense of how these populations are doing, both locally and worldwide?
0: Worldwide, as I mentioned earlier, the most threatened bird group in the world are seabirds, whether they're penguins, albatrosses, storm petrels, diving petrels, and so we should be concerned. Like you, I look over a piece of water here in the Pacific Northwest, Oak Bay, and when I first came here 30-odd years ago, there is no doubt that there were many more seabirds, and by seabirds we do include things like sea ducks, loons, grebes, and so forth. These numbers of birds have simply disappeared. We still see them as species, but nowhere near in their numbers that we saw them 30 years ago. Should we be concerned? Yes, of course we should be concerned. If the birds and the other life forms that we share the planet with are doing well, we are doing well. But unfortunately, that is not the case. On a local level or on a worldwide level, seabirds are, as I mentioned, the most threatened of all groups, and they need our help. It's time that we got up and did things for them. Without seabirds, it would be a life without laughter.
1: Yes, indeed. What do you consider the most valuable things that we can do to help our seabird populations?
0: We need clean, plastic-free oceans. Do whatever it takes. If you're out on a beach walk, pick up the flotsam and jetsam, take it home and maybe recycle. If seabirds are to survive, they all need safe havens to breed on. Invasive alien rodents must be curtailed and must be eradicated from the breeding islands. The most important eradication program in the world today is the Marion Island Restoration Project. Check it out on our website and please make a donation. Remember, each of us can and do make a difference. We have the will, we have the means. All we now need is the will.
1: Yes, indeed. I see that our time is getting short, and I want to be sure to play our mystery sound again and get Peter and Shirley to describe it for us.

0: It's the sound of a large colony of king penguins, a bird that I have long wished to see. I suppose the two of you have seen many thousands of these birds on your adventures, right?
1: Many millions.
0: Many
1: Many
0: millions.
1: millions, and I
0: Oh,
1: do not
0: many
1: exaggerate.
2: He just
0: millions.
2: crammed so full there's no way to get through them.
0: Wow, can you imagine?
1: I have been to Antarctica over 200 times. On South Georgia alone, there are 450,000 pairs of kings and maybe 500,000, and I've seen most of those colonies in sometimes a single visit. So king penguins are one of my favorite birds. If you listen to that call, you will notice that the birds are very, very hoarse and they make a buzzing sound. Try to listen to the background sound, and it's been described as a colony of noisy beehives. Over that noisy hum of the birds, you will listen to that. And these birds are actually trying to find their partners. I want you to imagine a beach. You have 60,000 pairs of penguins on the beach. You left your partner in one place and she's probably walked about half a mile or more, and you've now got to find her. But you don't know what she looks like. All you know is what she sounds like. And so what you do is you have to find each other by calling. Can you imagine that? Finding your mate by just call? This is what king penguins do all the time, and they live to be 40 to 50 years of age. They are one of the bright spots when it comes to species. They are actually increasing by 5 to 8% per year, and South Georgia has some of the largest colonies anywhere in the world. Remember, if you can, put South Georgia on your bucket list. If God takes a holiday, he takes it at South Georgia. Think I'm wrong? Go there and you will see.
0: Oh, lovely. We've had the pleasure of speaking with seabird expert and artist Peter Harrison and his wife and conservation partner Shirley Metz. Thank you so much for sharing your expertise and passion for seabirds with us and for all of the great conservation work that you've done.
2: It's been a pleasure to have been able to be here. This is and your audience. We hope to meet them.
0: We are honored indeed.
1: And it's been a wonderful time. Thank you so much for having us.
0: 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For more information about Peter's work, along with ways to acquire a copy of his gorgeous field guide, Seabirds, the New Identification Guide, please go to his website, peterharrisonseabirds.com. Thanks also to our friend and field recorder Meg Amos, along with our sound editor Nora Petrich, and to the Penguins International YouTube channel for the use of this great audio clip. Lastly, thanks to all you listeners. As always, wishing you happy trails.
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4: 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This, of course, is 91.9 FM from beautiful Port Townsend, Washington. This next hour is called Music to My Ears. And, as always, it is sugar-free, fat-free, gluten-free, and never tested on animals. This hour is dedicated to the animals in shelters and rescue groups everywhere, and to the fine people who take care of them. The topic for today's songwriters, it varies greatly, from mass murder to being blinded by love. There's an ode to marijuana, a young sailor's memories of his childhood on the sea, a fictitious word names a girlfriend, and there's a song about letting go and not looking back, also recognizing and warning that it is a very wild world we live in. Being moved and wrecked by another person, reincarnation, and how much alike we all are, how fast life passes. There's a sweet lullaby, and someone's personal paradise is shared with us. So if you were around in 1971, chances are you bought the insanely popular album titled Tapestry by Carole King. It sold over 25 million copies, and she went on to win 4 Grammys for it, a first for a female artist. At just 17, she wrote Will You Still Love Me Tomorrow? And then, with her writing partner husband at the time, they wrote 100 chart hits. 400 of her songs have been recorded by over 1,000 artists. A jukebox-style biographical musical titled Beautiful is about Carole King's life, and it remains on the Broadway and London stages as I speak, reminding us that this phenomenal talent has given us You Lost That Lovin' Feeling, Up on the Roof, You've Got a Friend, Take Good Care of My Baby, You Make Me Feel Like a Natural Woman, and On Broadway, to name just a few. Now, a gorgeous 75-year-old, Carole King frequently leaves her Idaho ranch to perform all over the world. Here's her story about mass murder in a church and how instant revenge sounds sweet, all to a great beat.

Yeah, Carole King. I would bet Smackwater Jack would be glad to hear that now, officially, there are more guns in America than people. Ah, we should be so proud. In 1975, when he wrote this next song, Sting had no money, nowhere to live, and no music prospects except the phone number of some drummer named Stuart Copeland, who wanted to start a group. That same year, Sting auditioned with this next song for a very high-profile members-only London nightclub. But afterwards, he was told, "We need commercial hit songs. We don't need this kind of stuff." Well, I wonder what that genius is doing today while Sting polishes his 6 Grammys. Here's The Police.

Every little thing she does is magic. So Sir Elton John believes that Stevie Wonder's Songs in the Key of Life is the best album ever made. 130 people collaborated with Stevie to produce his signature LP that gave us great songs, a lot of great songs, like this.

Stevie Wonder knocks me off my feet. Well, we all know that the Beatles sang about love a lot, starting with the fastest-selling single of all time, I Want to Hold Your Hand. Paul wrote this next song, and John considered it one of Paul's best. For decades, I assumed this vocal plea was addressing a person, but no. Turns out it's an ode to marijuana. Have you seen Johnny Depp's latest pirate movie? Then you saw a cleverly disguised Paul McCartney playing Jack Sparrow's uncle. It's the Beatles.

The Beatles, gotta get you into my life. But before Margaritaville put him on the world stage, the son of a sailor, Jimmy Buffett, shared a part of his life with this gorgeous 1976 song. Buffett is one of America's top touring artists, probably due to the humor and the pure incentive to daydream to this tropical escapism musicality. This type of escapism is needed more today than ever, if you ask me. So let's reminisce with Jimmy Buffett.

Jimmy Buffett. I read something this week that Chekhov said. He said, any idiot can face a crisis. It is the day-to-day living that wears you out. Amen. Well, one of Britain's richest citizens, Phil Collins, who's recovering from a fall as I speak, wrote a song about a schoolboy crush on a girl. Fiction, sure. And he made up her name. Well, do you remember hundreds of screaming fans chasing the Beatles in A Hard Day's Night? One of them was an extra named Phil Collins. Here he is.

Phil Collins. Nobody liked that guy. My name's Delana. This is Music to My Ears on KPTZ. Thank you for listening. It's just an hour-long show. It plays on Wednesdays from 4 to 5. It gets repeated on Saturdays from 1 to 2. Hey, now that the summer has finally hit the Great Northwest, I'd like to remind you not to leave your animals in your car. For instance, on a 78-degree day, and it gets up to 78 around here, if you leave your car in the shade, it's going to get up to 90 degrees in minutes. On a 78-degree day, if you leave your car in the sun, it's going to get up to 160 degrees in minutes. Please remember this. Well, Susan Tedeschi is a household name, back east anyway, for at least two reasons. Her family owns almost 200 supermarkets that bear her name, and the powerful singing voice and guitaristry that's established her as one of America's finest blues artists. If you want to get her attention, I'd suggest something like, clean up on aisle three, or asking her to do a classic Bob Dylan song like this.

Mm-hmm. Susan Tedeschi, don't think twice. Thank you, and think Bob Dylan. Well, time flies. I think we all know that. It's been 40 years since Cat Stevens discovered the Islam religion and changed his name and his life. Changed it to Yusuf, which means interpreter of dreams. Here's one of his many hits from the 70s, whose royalties today total over $1 million every year. Money he donates to education programs, orphanages, and worldwide groups that feed poor families. Here's a man who puts our money where his heart is, helping others. Yusuf.

Wow. One word sure can make a difference. Originally, that Tom Petty hit was titled You Rock Me, which it certainly does. That was from his 90s hit LP, Wildflowers. Next up is the signature song by a class valedictorian, trained boxer, exchange student in Japan with a degree in English and communications. Ah, that's the Roy Orbison of the 90s, Chris Isaak, getting all wicked on us with his unrequited love. This is KPTZ 91.9.

Chris Isaak. Chris Isaak's dad said, "The true measure of a man is how much he is loved." Cool, huh? Well, a few months after Stevie Wonder made a 1973 hit with Higher Ground, he was in a long coma after a near-fatal car accident. His road manager sang this song's melody into Stevie's ear as he laid in a hospital bed, and it prompted the artist to move his fingers to the music. A bit ironic, since this song is about reincarnation, and it seems to have helped bring him back with us. Stevie Wonder.

The ship they call the Mayflower. We come on the ship that sailed the moon. We come on the ship in the age's most uncertain hour and sing an American tune. This thought-provoking song must be one of Paul Simon's favorites. He sang it in 2011 at his induction into the American Academy of Arts and Sciences, and then again on Stephen Colbert's late shows during the premiere week. This song is dedicated to my grandparents who raised me, Swedish immigrants, Ole and Nelly. This is an American tune.

Thank you, Paul Simon. Next up is one of the 35 top 10 hits that Keith Urban's put out since 99. The internationally popular singer, songwriter, guitarist, well, he turned his life around when he quit drugs and married actress Nicole Kidman. Yes, indeed, he's got a country flavor, but with a delicious fusion of rock, bluegrass, and top 40. Mark Twain said, "The two most important days of your life are the day you were born and the day you found out why." This is Keith.

Days go by indeed. Keith Urban, crazy about that guy. Melody Gardot is a huge jazz star in Europe who devotes her free time speaking at hospitals and universities about the benefits of music therapy to help reconnect injured neural pathways in the brain. This after a near-fatal 2003 bicycle accident that she'll never fully recover from. Well, to think that this mesmerizing voice was almost silenced from her first CD. This is Melody Gardot.

My time's almost up. I'd like to remind you to please be especially kind to all you meet. Each of us carries a burden that others can't see. Thanks for listening. So long.

0: 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Are they bluegrass? Not usually. Old time? Occasionally. Folk? Can't quite say. Americana? Jazz? The answer is none of the above, but the Faux Pas have deep ties to all of these traditions. Tune in to 91.9 KPTZ for two exclusive interviews with the band. Phil Andrus of Cats in Our Laps will interview band member Dean Miller on Sunday, May 10th, around 9 p.m. And on Thursday, May 21st, DJ Christine will host the entire band on a special midlife crisis dance party around 3:15. Tune in and see you at the Palindrome.
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3: This is American Roots Live. I'm Nick Spitzer. We've got jazz trumpeter from Preservation Hall, Wendell Brunius, with his New Orleans All-Stars.

Wendell Brunius is from a famed New Orleans Creole jazz family. He's the son of Nazimova Santiago and John Brunius Sr., a trumpeter who's played with Onward Brass and Young Tuxedo Brass Bands, and Paul Barberin. Wendell Brunius' brother was late John Brunius Jr., also a trumpeter who led the Preservation Hall Jazz Band. Over the years, Wendell Brunius sang with Chief John the Mahogany Hall Stompers in the 1960s. He studied at Southern University, worked with Danny Barker in the 70s, and later played on Bourbon Street with Kid Thomas Valentine, Eureka Brass, Lionel Hampton, Linda Hopkins, Sammy Remington, and Louis Nelson. Right now, it's Wendell Brunius and band with Whoopin' Blues on American Roots Live.

0: right. Wendell Brunius, the New Orleans All-Stars, making themselves welcome, and we welcome you here to the Jazz Museum. Tell us a little bit about your own family.
1: All right.
0: Wendell, I mean, I know it goes back in time, generations, but Creole family, New Orleans traditional jazz musicians from the get-go.
1: Oh, yeah. We are all honored to be from the families we're from. We all kind of learned from our families. I picked that first song because it's a song called The Whoopin' Blues, and it was written by a great clarinetist named John Casimir. When I was about 3 years old, Atlantic Records came to our house and recorded the original Tuxedo Brass Band with my daddy playing trumpet. And it's one of my first memories, musical memories, because like I said, I was about 3 and a half. Mm. And if you ever see the record, it's called Jazz Begins.
0: Oh, it's
1: you open
0: a great
1: it
0: one.
1: Up,
0: yeah.
1: And there are two kids watching the band, and the little boy is me. And the girl is my sister, Lorraine. So I think maybe that day I got converted to wanting to be a musician. You know, I was saying, wow, man.
0: So that's John Sr. you're speaking
1: yeah.
0: of. And
1: yeah.
0: of course, he encouraged everyone to play. He was a trumpet player?
1: Yep, he played the trumpet. And he went to Juilliard. He wrote a lot of the music for like Cab Calloway and Billy Eckstein, mm. Jay McShane.
0: But he came back to be in New Orleans.
1: Yeah. He developed arthritis, and he couldn't walk for 2 years, so he had to actually leave the road. You know, I mean, we wound up with 8 children in that family, so yeah. The road was not that appealing after that, even yeah. though he had seen some great times.
0: Yeah. Well, I think I read somewhere that at some point, 7 of the 8 were playing trumpets.
1: Oh, yeah. Well,
0: at
1: either,
0: the same
1: either
0: time.
1: Had to play trumpet or leave, you know. So... We opted to play the trumpet. And my dad would write out some stuff on Sundays
0: yeah.
1: and have all kind of crazy chords, man. He'd say, you hit that note, you hit that note. And, you know, wow, boy, it would be some crazy stuff going on in there.
0: Yeah.
1: But it was all ear training and stuff like that. We didn't realize it at the time.
0: Yeah. And how about your mother's side of the family? That's
1: yeah,
0: an
1: that's
0: old New Orleans family as well.
1: That's another old musical family, Santiago family, or Santiago, however you want to pronounce it. But her brothers were the great Bernal Santiago and my Uncle Lester.
0: Mm-hmm.
1: They were two of the greatest piano players.
0: Yeah.
1: But her uncle was Willie Santiago, one of the first guitar and banjo players of what we call traditional jazz.
0: What's next? What do you think y'all
1: you know,
0: going to do together?
1: One of the things we grew up with, one of the early songs, was from James Brown and the JBs. It's a song called The Chicken. We're going to give y'all a rendition of it right now while we're still young enough to remember it. You know what I mean?

0: right. You know, I've heard a lot of songs about chickens, but that's my new favorite.
1: Oh, right.
0: Yeah.
1: Well, hey.
0: Yeah. Chickens are important in our lives.
1: It's been one of our favorites for over 50 years now.
0: Oh, right. Yeah. We go back to that thing. There were at least seven people playing trumpet in your family. How is it that you became the leader of a band and become known as a trumpet player? What about the other guys?
1: Blind luck, I'm telling you. My brother John was a great trumpet player. Yeah, man. I grew up listening to him. Yeah, and Flight of the Bumblebee and all of those things. And it's, you know, things I can make a pretty decent effort at. But, boy, he could play it for real like Ray Phil Mendez, you know? My dad was a great trumpet player, great chops, great, you know, could play lead trumpet. And as I grew up, I mean, I started to play on the mouthpiece and try to act like my daddy, try to act like Dave Bartholomew and stuff like that. By the time I was 11, I was in seventh grade and I started in the junior high school band. So just, you know, playing the note G and then F and, you know, notes like that and developing stuff from that. I had some ideas about soloing, but I just didn't know what to play, you know. So I just got around the right people. I had a cousin named Harold Dejean, and he had the Olympia Brass Band.
0: Sure, legend.
1: When I got to be about 14 or 15, he would let me come and walk around playing, you know. So we learned a lot of hymns like that. But I had all those records from Louis Armstrong, Hot Lips Page, and then I discovered like Dizzy Gillespie and Clifford Brown and Lee Morgan.
0: Yeah, I was reading somewhere that you used to get records at the pharmacy, at the Circle Grocery.
1: The first.
0: Who ever heard of a record store in a pharmacy in a grocery?
1: Me.
0: Yeah, you.
1: I walked from our house to the Circle Food Store, and down on the first floor, there was that pharmacy. Remember that? They had that little bin of records cut off on the corner.
2: I'm old, too.
1: But we all have this story. Don Vapi is a guy who's carrying on the traditional Creole music also, sings in Creole and plays so great, and maybe we ought to feature him on a song.
0: You don't hear me objecting to that. Yeah, Don and I have worked together for years on all kinds of things. It's great to see him here. He picked up the banjo, I noticed.
3: You talking about growing up, you just told everybody's story, bro.
4: That one story is all our story.
3: Yeah, because we used to be like have a groove going on the bus coming home from school.
1: Mm-hmm.
3: That bus be rocking. I'm talking about the city bus, not the school bus.
1: Yeah.
3: City bus driver couldn't wait for us to get off. We beating all on the top of the bus and unane and all this, cutting up. Boom, boom, boom, boom. That bus gone. Shoot, man. And speaking of record stores, bro, I didn't want to interrupt you. You remember Walt Boltner?
1: Oh, yeah,
3: Boltner. And Eddie Treway had trucks. They had panel vans with speakers on top, the horn things.
1: Yep.
0: Yeah.
3: And go around the neighborhood selling
0: the stuff.
3: Selling 45.
0: Yeah.
3: So I bought Skinny Legs and All. You know, that was Joe Tex, right?
0: Yeah. Got that on there. So what you got for us, John? Is it going to be Skinny Legs and All?
3: We're going to do it's a Tin Roof Blues, and I made it into a medley with the Creole blues I learned off of Danny Barker and Albert Nicholas, Pops Foster. They had this record. James P. Johnson was playing piano on it. But let's play a little Tin Roof Blues, and I'll just sing it in there.
4: All right. Come on, bro.
3: I'll start it.

0: Don Pappy. Yeah.
1: The great jazz man Wendell Berneus and band with Tin Roof Blues. And we are back with Gin Music. That's Conversation. And more New Orleans Jazz when American Roots Live returns.

0: I'm Nick Spitzer. This is American Roots Live with Wendell Brunius and the New Orleans All-Stars, including Wendell's wife, clarinetist Caroline Brunius. Caroline told us about her journey from Sweden to New Orleans.
1: It all started a long, long time ago in Sweden, actually. I started to play the clarinet when I was 6 years old. And I was so lucky that my mother took me to the music school in town, where she hooked me up with this clarinet teacher who happened to be one of the greatest clarinet players in Scandinavia, Sigge Olsson, master at Swedish folk music. And instead of having this boring book where you just go to the next page and play Twinkle Little Star, instead he said, you can play anything, we just add some notes here and take away, and it was just really fun to play. So when I was 10 years old, my parents started a traditional jazz band, a family band, and we toured around different countries in Europe, and we just like 10, 11, 12, it was super exciting. And when I was about that age, that's when I started to dream about coming to New Orleans to play. And I had pictures in my room of Louis Armstrong and the French Quarters, and I just thought, one day I'll come here to play. And then when I was 14, my grandparents, biggest fan club, support club ever, Mats and Margaret, they fixed this concert in Stockholm at a jazz club named Stampen. And there I was, 14 years old, play, and this very one night, this couple was on a cruise ship on their way to Stockholm from New Orleans. And they came in there and told the taxi driver, said, look, we're from New Orleans, we're not musicians, we just love the music. Is there anywhere we could go to hear some traditional jazz? So they came into the jazz club, sat down next to my grandparents, and said, can you play, do you know what it means to miss New Orleans? And they said, oh, what a nice sound in the clarinet, you got to come and visit us in New Orleans one day. So I'm usually very optimistic, but I must admit that at this time, I didn't really dare to believe. But about 1 year later, my grandparents brought me here to New Orleans and made this wonderful dream come true. And I was just 15 years old, and I was going to get to play one time on Bourbon Street to be able to say I played in New Orleans when I came back home. And that one time, Freddie Lonsoyer happened to hear me play and said, oh, you got to come with me down to Persuasion Hall. And there I was getting to play with Wendell's All-Star Band, just 15 years old. Somewhere there is a picture of this. I got to find it. Anyway, so I'm forever, forever grateful, Freddie. It turned out 23, 24 times all over town, and I was just walking on clouds, and I dreamt about coming back. And I did it when I was 17, and when I was 19, University of New Orleans gave me a four-year full scholarship.
0: Ah.
1: And it was just unbelievable. So that's when I moved here, 2000, and I was just 19. And I thought I came here just to fulfill all my wonderful music dreams, which I have, and I'm so grateful. But something way better happened. And I met the prince of my life, the person I love with all of my heart. And I'm so happy to say he loves me the same way back. And that's why I'm happy beyond words that I could ever describe. And so he has a nickname. I call him my sweet pelican. And I just love the ground he walks on.
0: Oh, that's why he's nervous. Huh? That's good. Yeah, yeah. T-shirts, huh?
2: Thank you, Caroline.
0: He took that very well. Yeah, I want to say that.
1: Yeah,
0: you know.
1: That was a surprise.
3: He was bracing himself.
0: Yeah, well, yeah, yeah.
1: Thank you.
0: All right. Caroline Brunius, clarinet, Sweden, you know, to New Orleans and back again.
2: Feature her on this song.
0: Okay.
2: It's a song, I don't know where she learned it from, but it's called Spooky.
0: Oh, yeah.
2: Takes a Holiday.
0: Okay.

0: Wow.
1: Yeah.
0: Carolyn Bruius. Wow. One of the other great influences on you, I think, and a lot of people, is Danny Barker. Could you say a little bit about Danny Barker? Great raconteur, banjo player, guitar player, everything. Went to New York, came back here.
1: Yep. He left here in 1929 to go up and join the Cab Calloway band. When my dad got out of Juilliard, he got my dad the gig as the arranger.
0: Oh.
1: See, New Orleans taking care of New Orleans there.
0: Oh, that's good.
1: And,
0: that's
1: but my dad was a great, great writer anyway. And I think it was 1962 when Danny Barker came back to New Orleans, 62 or 63. I did my first record like when I was 9 years old, singing with my daddy. And, you know, that Danny Barker had heard about that and was like, man, you know, somebody interested in, you know, perpetuating the music and another generation of New Orleans jazz. And it's what we all looking for. And it's getting to be more of an uphill climb. One thing, that's one reason we're so glad to discover Kyle here, who not only plays the heck out of the piano, but, you know, really investigated like Professor Longhand, James Booker, and all those guys. And maybe we ought to let him play a song. He's got a new CD out. What's the name of it? Nola Alamo.
0: And he's sitting there so quietly.
1: Is he quiet? Wait till he plays the piano.
0: Yeah, well, I've already been hearing him play, and I can't believe what he can do.
1: Here's Kyle Roussel, everybody.

0: my. Yeah. Kyle Roussel. One of the New Orleans Jazz All-Stars here with Wendell Brunius at the New Orleans Jazz Museum on American Roots, public radio around the country.
1: This is the kind of things Danny Barker enabled us to do, and now we're trying to be forward. And we just wish there were so many more people like this young man here, man, that's got the respect for the roots of the music of New Orleans, because that's nowhere else.
0: Yeah.
1: That's nowhere else. And we're the last of those guys.
0: Yeah.
1: These people up here, we want to pass that on.
0: Do you think the King of Treme will be able to save us?
1: Oh, well, yeah. I tell you one thing. If you're a drummer and you ain't listening to Shannon,
0: whether you like
1: your
0: it or
1: head
0: not.
1: Exam. Yeah.
0: I think you'll love it. I also know that the King of Treme, your house has got a kind of a mural on it that gets
2: That's
0: people
2: right.
0: engaged
2: That's
0: in the
2: right.
0: culture. Tell them about the mural on your house. Yeah.
3: That mural was put there by a guy I met about 20 years ago. He stopped in front of my house and he said, "I'd like to paint a mirror on your front of your house." I said, "What kind of mirror?"
0: It's a good question.
3: He said, "Well, if you just give me a picture of you playing." I said, "Oh, I'll say, oh, me." I said, "Of course you can paint a picture of me." Said, "Of course you can paint a picture." The mirror is a picture of me in the front. Louis Armstrong statue that's across the street from my house at the Louis Armstrong Park.
0: Aye.
3: By the way, I'm the oldest living musician in the Treme today.
0: Is that right?
3: Yes, yeah. Yes.
0: Yeah.
3: And there was a bunch of old musicians come out of the neighborhood.
0: Yeah.
3: But Trombone Short is on there, standing behind me. Uncle Lionel is on there.
0: Sure, the legendary.
3: And Kid Mervin, trumpet player.
0: Mm-hmm.
3: And Charlie Gabriel.
0: All right.
3: Yeah.
0: Who's the elder musician in Preservation Hall?
3: That's
0: there.
3: Right.
0: Yeah,
3: that's right.
0: Amazing.
3: Five generations of musicians.
0: Yeah,
3: yeah. This family.
0: We mentioned Preservation Hall. Wendell, you are the music director of Preservation.
3: Yeah,
0: Hall.
3: That's right. Yeah,
0: got
3: yeah.
0: It's a new appointment.
1: Thank you. Yep, I think it's a very important job because.
0: Yeah.
1: It's the only way these kids are going to learn the music from the real people. You know, we've a few of the real people left on this planet. So I feel very honored and deserving of the thing because I came from the musical roots that we need to share with the young people to keep them going.
0: Right.
1: And maybe we can have Shannon play something or sing something or do whatever
0: What do you think, Shannon? What's your thinking on this?
1: You know, there was a great guy from New Orleans. His name was Louis Prima. And he wrote this song.
0: Oh,
1: and
0: it
1: was a big
0: Louis
1: hit
0: Prima.
1: For Benny Goodman. Uh-huh. And it's called Sing, Sing, Sing. We're going to feature the great Shannon Powell.
0: Oh, yeah. Love the drums.

0: Oh, yeah.
1: Sing, Sing, Sing, a famous song from the late Sicilian New Orleanian Louis Prima, played live here at the New Orleans Jazz Museum, featuring Shannon Powell on drums with Wendell Brunius's New Orleans All-Stars. And we are back with a final set when American Roots returns.

I'm Nick Spitzer, and this is American Roots Live with trumpeter Wendell Brunius, the music director for New Orleans Preservation Hall, and his band on a classic tune by Horace Silver called Sister Sadie, led by Richard Moten on bass.

0: Richard Moby. Yeah. Quite a rhythm section there, huh?
1: You think?
0: Oh, my God.
1: Yeah.
0: You know, I was reading that you said that your father said you got to play in paragraphs. You got to get the words to come out
1: of
0: your instrument.
1: You're exactly right. And what you're trying to say comes out of your horn. And, you know, we got a lot of people just playing a lot of notes. But in the real New Orleans way, we speak in those paragraphs, you know. And, you know, as you just heard, when we came in with that little shout chorus, you know, and everybody clicked into that. And then we got out of there and he continued with his thing. And that was, you know, and that's kind of the way it is.
0: Yeah. Well, to me, y'all play with such great virtuosity and almost it appears effortless. Obviously, you've all practiced and played a really long time and you're having a good time. How do you manage to play a lot of gigs here and anywhere and feel fresh and having fun and enjoying yourself and keeping it at this level? How do you do it? It's a mystery to me.
1: Well, we can't really describe it. It's not anything you can just
0: remain a mystery.
1: Yeah, it kind of remains.
2: Tell us who is the money.
1: Yeah, well, that too. But, you know,
0: thank you, Shannon.
1: You know, these guys that we have up here, we're all influencing each other.
0: Yeah.
1: And that's the great thing.

0: yeah. About it. Wendell Brunius.
1: Thank you.
0: The New Orleans Jazz All-Stars here. Freddie Lonzo down there on the trombone. Give him a round. Yeah. Yeah.
1: I tell you, when you're having so much fun, time flies.
0: There you go.
1: But we got to play at least one more song.
0: Well, I hope so.
1: You know why? Because
0: what should we go out?
1: The greatest music in the world. I'm going to just go on the limb and say it can't be played by other people. You got to be from New Orleans or at least been here for a long time to play Mardi Gras music now.
0: Yeah.
1: Yeah. One of the great songs of Mardi Gras was from the great Earl King and Professor Longhair. It's called Big Chief. This is one of the greatest songs, not only a great New Orleans song, one of the great songs of time, to tell you the truth. Hit it, Cobb.

Big Chief, a song speaking of black masking Mardi Gras Indians from New Orleans with trumpeter Wendell Brunius and band, Don Vappy banjo and guitar, Richard Moten bass, Shannon Powell drums, Kyle Roussel piano, Caroline Brunius clarinet, and Freddie Lonzo on trombone, closing out the session at the New Orleans Jazz Museum in the French Quarter. 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
1: This is American Roots from New Orleans, with a sound we call Gulf South by Southwest, with Caribbean and other excursions. We go wherever great words and music are made. Susan Werner is a punchy singer and songwriter from Iowa, working in Philadelphia. The ironies, opinions, experiences, and humor in Susan's songs carry her wherever she goes.
2: There was something about making songs. I was fascinated with the architecture of them. And then to add something comedic to it, or something with storytelling, or theater even to it, that's always been fascinating to me, and I remain just so in love with my work. I feel really lucky to get to do this.
1: The songs of Susan Werner later this hour, and music from Big Mama Thornton, Bonnie Raitt, and Ella Fitzgerald, as well as Johnny Cash, Mose Allison, and the Five Satins.

We'll start here in our home place, New Orleans, with an old tale of the Junco Partner. He's a dealer, hustler, jailbird, trickster, as sung about by the late Dr. John from his Gumbo LP, 1972, on American Roots.

The Fat Man, Fats Domino, 1957, with a number one R&B hit, I'm Walkin'. I love that up-tempo New Orleans parade beat. Written by Fats with producer Dave Bartholomew, Herb Hardesty on the fine sax solo, Lee Allen also on sax, Frank Fields bass, Earl Palmer drums, and Walter Papoose Nelson on guitar. We'll shift the lover's complaint to a female voice. It's Bonnie Raitt on vocal and guitar, 1972. The song by Chris Smither, Love Me Like a Man, on American Roots.

0: Hey, baby, you're traveling on American Roots from New Orleans.
1: I tipped up to my window, wished I had my gun. Vines wrapped around him. He was

Lead guitarist and songster Warner Williams from Tacoma Park, Maryland, backed by Jay Sommerauer on harmonica with a Piedmont blues sound on Diggin' My Potatoes, a humorous song of infidelity all wrapped up in the vines, written by Little Son Joe, 1939, popularized by Big Bill Brunzi and Washboard Sam, also recorded by Lead Belly and Sonny Terry and Brownie McGee. Yes, it's a popular tune. And we are back with a whole nother kind of humor about love and life in the country and big city, plus the ironies of modernity with singer-songwriter Susan Werner when American Roots returns.

This is American Roots. Susan Werner is a witty singer-songwriter based in Philly, though her Iowa farm upbringing shines through.

0: Susan Werner, dubbed the Empress of the Unexpected, has also been described as a mashup of the Indigo Girls and Marlene Dietrich. Her repertoire on guitar and piano spans folk and jazz to classical and theater music. Susan's stories and song are comedic and serious takes on religion, queerness, climate change, and social responsibility.
1: Yeah, my folks still own 160 acres about an hour west of Dubuque. And for folks who know where the Field of Dreams baseball complex is, that's about a half hour west of Dubuque. Summer is heaven in Iowa, and it's corn and beans and green and humid, but the nights are terrific. Fireflies. I don't know if you can hear the corn growing, but you can feel the corn growing, and the soil is very dark. It's rich. I guess I have a sense of place. I feel very lucky to have a place that feels, you know, that was a constant, whatever else changed in my life over all the years. It sets you free in a certain way and makes your life rich in a certain way.

0: What gets you interested in music?
1: Sister Marie Claire.
0: That would be a nun.
1: She was. And she brought guitars to St. Mary's Elementary School in 1970. And my brother Dave took some classes from her and brought a guitar home. I was 5 years old. And I said, can you teach me how to do that? And he taught me D, C, and G, and that was it. The church was part of, it was essential, really. I mean, is how music came into our homes. And I'm always grateful for that because although I have a lot to say about religion, organized religion, it is how I learned to play, and I'll always be grateful for that.

0: You end up in Philadelphia, and Philadelphia, in my experience, has always been a great town for singer-songwriters. How did you get so able to deal with words, the poetics, the narratives that you do? I mean, you've written an awful lot of songs.
1: One piece of it is discovering Jacques Brel at the age of 20.
2: Ne me quitte pas. Ne me quitte pas. Ne me quitte pas.
1: I'm like, oh my God, this is theater. This is awesome. It's ironic. Satirical, sharp, political. So I was bringing that together already with songs when I was in college at University of Iowa. But I thought I was going to sing classical music because that's the only way that I knew how to make money doing it or get paid to do it, or there was a career route. And my voice teacher, one day I was taking a lesson with him, and I stopped in the middle of singing and I said, you know, there's something here that Schubert could have done at this moment in this song. And he looked at me and he said, I think you're in the wrong line of work. Like me telling France, hey, Franz Schubert, why don't you try this? Anyway, I was paying attention to the structure probably more than anything. And there was something about making songs. I was fascinated with the architecture of them. And then to add something comedic to it, or something with storytelling, or theater even to it, that's always been fascinating to me. And I remain just so in love with my work. I feel really lucky to get to do this.
3: You and I are blessed with buddies,

0: In 95, you did Last of the Good Straight Girls. And suddenly, you know, it sounds like, hey, this could be an arena rock song. But it also, this is a song very much, it seems to me, about growing up and transitioning from, you know, being a child into being an adult.
1: At that moment, right, straight versus gay was a loaded, so fraught, right? It also had this energy in that moment of, what is that, straight versus gay? And the woman is being threatened in the song by a man. And at that moment for myself, I was trying to resolve what it would be to be bisexual when that word wasn't really understood yet. It was understood as just this, oh, you're just transitioning to gay. And the album has songs about breakups and moving. In my own life, I was moving from a relationship with a man that I just adored into being open to other possibilities. So the song catches an energy of that moment where something was going on in the broader culture. And that, I think, was part of why this song has its energy.

0: thinking a little bit more about Iowa and what's known nationally, really, as flyover country. As a folklorist, I'm a big fan of flyover country everywhere, worldwide. But in America, it tends to be the, you know, sort of seen like, well, that's just what you're looking down at when you go from New York to California or, you know, New Orleans to Chicago or wherever. But you're really doing big time country here in this one, flyover country.
1: You know, thanks for saying that. And the producer on this is Mike Brenner, Slow Mo Brenner in Philly. So this is a country record made in South Philly, of all places. But Brenner is playing the lap steel and the dobro. He's just killing it. And the title Flyover Country is a little bit like the word queer in that it was seen as pejorative. And then some of us who are from Flyover Country, we're reclaiming it like hell yes, right? And you might want to take a look down here because there are real people living real, complete, profound lives.

0: Why do you think you have been so eclectic, working genres, changing formats, addressing so many different ways of making music over the years?
1: There's something about keeping it interesting. There's something about challenging yourself as an artist that I take pretty seriously. I think it's because I did have great teachers and great artists as mentors in classical music and in jazz too. And I think it's why I take that part of it very seriously. Keep making things and make them at a high level. And in that way, you can be the most useful to other people.

0: Susan Werner demonstrating her classical background and ability to rework other songwriters' sounds, like that arrangement of Simon & Garfunkel's Hazy Shade of Winter, mixed with Winter Sweet of Vivaldi's Four Seasons. I love her ironies, comedies, musicalities. The Philadelphia pianist Heath Allen, who's played with her, calls Susan Werner a 21st century Cole Porter. On that note, here's one more, live at Club Bassam in Cambridge, 2008.
1: I am having a good life. In fact, I have had a fascinating life. Haven't you, really? Think of the details. If people only knew, right? The stuff you have done.

Begin the Beguine. Ella Fitzgerald singing the Cole Porter Songbook, 1956. The famed tune was written by Cole Porter during a 1935 Pacific cruise from Indonesia to Fiji and later heard on Broadway that year. We'll be back with music from The Still of the Night in a minute on American Roots.

This is American Roots. In our quest to bring you other styles and versions of well-known songs, I assume that in the still of the night, sung in sweet doo-wop style, was the Cole Porter song of the same name, until I was alerted otherwise by our producer. Thanks, Olivia. And we learned that this next song was originally called I'll Remember in the Still of the Night. The Five Satins were from New Haven, Connecticut, led by writer-vocalist Fred Parris on the atmospheric 1956 love anthem In the Still of the Night.

The late, great Mose Allison, a singer and pianist from Tippo, Mississippi, who made his jazz career in New York City. There in 1958, covering Ray Charles' 1950 original, Baby, Let Me Hold Your Hand. Before that, Johnny Cash from Kingsland, Arkansas, recording at Sun Records in Memphis, 1957. Good Night, Irene, a song John Lomax first heard Lead Belly sing at Louisiana's Angola Prison in 1933. We'll leave you with a couple songs that are downbeat, but I think uplifting. The first with music by Beasley Smith and words from Haven Gillespie, 1949. It's Alabaman Big Mama Thornton. She recorded it for her album Stronger Than Dirt in 1969. Lucky Old Son on American Roots.

Blue Skies, Mississippian Cassandra Wilson's offbeat bluesy treatment of Irving Berlin's 1926 song. One of my favorites, Cassandra's version from 1988. And back in the 21st century, it's time to bid you adieu.

0: American Roots is produced with colleagues at Tulane University School of Liberal Arts. 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Also, thanks to WBEZ-FM Chicago for recording our conversation with Susan Werner. The program is produced by Olivia Broslowski with Lauren Callahan, Reggie Morris, Steve Martin, and Rachel Orter. 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
1: 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On Saturday, Atlas Wild live at Taps at the Guardhouse in Fort Worden in Port Townsend from 4 to 6 p.m. Dawn and Steve play at Vintage, 725 Water Street from 4 to 6 p.m. Saturday Sounds with rotating local musicians at the Bishop Block Bottle Shop from 5 to 7 p.m. Roots Fusion Dance presents Argentine Tango Fusion Workshops and Evening Dance at the Quimper Grange, 1219 Corona Street, Port Townsend, from 1 to 10 p.m. See Roots Fusion Dance's website for more information. Pete Keating and Renslow Tressel at the Keg and I, 1291 Chimicum Road, Port Hadlock, from 6 to 8 p.m. WEPA plays Latin Jazz at Finn Cidery from 6 to 8 p.m. More information is available at Finn River's website. The Quilcene Lantern is presenting live music from Marco Marco, Warren Dunes, and Afterlife Gift Shop. The Quilcene Lantern is located at 7360 Center Road in Quilcene. The dancing is from 6 to 11 p.m. See Quilcene Lantern's website for more information. On Sunday, the Salish Sea Early Music Festival presents Handel and Bach at St. Paul's Episcopal Church, 1020 Jefferson Street in PT. The concert begins at 2 p.m. For more information, see salishseafestival.org. Elizabeth Pereira is at Vintage from 3 to 5 p.m. Sol Azul will play at Taps at the Guardhouse in Fort Worden from 4 to 6 p.m. Sweet Mother plays folk sounds at Finn River from 5 to 7 p.m. The Mississippi Hot Dogs are playing at the Uptown Pub, 1016 Lawrence Street, PT, from 7 to 9 p.m. And that's it for the Weekend Entertainment Calendar. 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

0: That was Fresher Than the Sweetness in Water by Honeybus from their debut 1970 LP, Story. I'm Theo, host of Vortex 4 on KPTZ 91.9 FM, which is what this is. We've got a vaguely thematic collection of tracks and some that are not at all.
1: Yo, that sound alright though. Yo, me and Cool V, this gonna be our new single.

That was Elefante by Alex Ferreira from the album El Arte de Esperar, his newest. Before that was the single Juana by Noor, and that sequence started with Spring Again by Bismarcky from 1989's The Biz Never Sleeps. You're still tuned to KPTZ.

That was "Tu Hevor Tar Dirastu Perlor" by Gutfrid Hansdotter on the album Taking Ship. Before that was Jason Anderson's "Wolf Colonel" with "Moral of the Story" on the 2000 album Vikings of Mint from K Records. Before that, the Price is Right theme song by Antarctico Vespucci from the album Love in the Time of Email. And that whole sequence started with "Cows" by The Suburbs from In Combo. By the way, Jefferson Land Trust is inviting you to join Tim Lawson, chair of the Chimicum Ridge Board of Managers, on a 5-mile walking tour to explore the natural history and future of the Chimicum Ridge Community Forest. Expect 4 to 6 hours of moderate hiking, so bring water and snacks. The Sunday hikes start at 9 a.m. at the Valley View Forest parking lot, 1717 Center Road. The remaining hikes are on May 17th and May 31st. Information at saveland.org.

That was She Married the Birds by the Stratford Four from 2003's Love and Distortion. Before that, you heard Endless Drive by It Hugs Back on Slow Wave. And that segment opened with Summer is Almost Here by Pascal from their only album, 2008's I Was Raised on Matthew, Mark, Luke, and Laura. You are tuned, figuratively or literally, to 91.9 FM on the dial. KPTC.

That was Wildflowers by Jim Nothing from the album Gray Eyes, Gray Lynn. Before that, you heard Birds and Bees by Agent Ribbons from On Time Travel and Romance. And that sequence started with Building Bridges, Digging Caves by The Boat People from Yes, Yes, Yes, Yes, Yes. I think that was the right amount of yeses.

0: May in the Garden is all about soil. Julia talks about soil microbes and a home activity that you can do to test soil microbes called Soil Your Shorts. Mary Beth goes over the wonderful world of worms. Diana extols the virtues of mulch, mulch, mulch. And Barbara demystifies the process of soil testing. 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
2: 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And before that, it was The Vitamin V by Secret Stars from the 1997 album Genealogies. More stuff coming up.